0: can ensure it does not happen again.
1: Explosions have been reported in the southern Iranian cities of Bushehr and Kunarak on Thursday evening, with the deputy governor of Bushehr province confirming a military facility was hit by what he called US-Israeli projectiles. The latest strikes comes as US Central Command says American forces have hit around 90 targets across Iran over the past 2 days, while Tehran says it has retaliated with drone and missile strikes on US bases in Kuwait, Bahrain and Qatar. US President Donald Trump has all but torn up the memorandum of understanding that had been keeping the fragile ceasefire in place. Mitch McCann reports from New York.
2: Donald Trump has signalled almost an end to the ceasefire, all but over, ripping up that memorandum of understanding as he left Turkey back to the United States in the last 24 hours. This is something that has reverberated on the markets here in the United States, and for many people, everyday Americans, it will be a very frustrating development. This war has pushed up costs in both the supermarket but also gasoline for people's cars. So I think there's a bit of fatigue as it relates to this situation. Now, in the coming days, we're going to be looking closely to see whether or not the United States and Iran can stitch this memorandum of understanding back together.
1: To Western Australia, where Lansdale MP Daniel Pastorelli is expected to replace outgoing stalwart Paul Papalia when the Labor caucus meets early this afternoon. Mr Pastorelli won the safe Labor seat of Lansdale at the last state election and was parachuted into the role as Cabinet Secretary. Reporter Gary Adsett says Kimberley MP Davina Diana is expected to step into the Secretary role and avoid a messy factional fight.
3: He's from the right, Davina Diana's from the left, the ANWU. She'll become a Cabinet Secretary. That's a pretty good achievement, and she'll be more than happy with that, given that it probably means that she'll be in the Cabinet next time around.
1: A southwest Sydney mayor is raising concerns about plans to upgrade a train station in his area because it has a history of flooding. The state government says it is aware of the issue, which affects parts of Carramar Station, where a lift is planned to be built. It says the project will be developed to mitigate flood risks. But Fairfield Mayor Frank Carboni says the government needs to explore other options.
4: This is an area where Prospect Creek overflows. All they have to do is build it like any other train station, and that is with an overpass with two lifts on the side.
1: And more than 60 e-bikes and scooters have been seized in the first week of Queensland's e-mobility crackdown. Under new laws, which became effective on July 1st, riders face hefty fines for drink riding, speeding and not wearing a helmet. So far, police have seized 63 e-mobility devices and dished out more than 250 fines. The Australian dollar is buying 69.4 US cents. This is Air News.
5: Now the latest from Air Sport.
1: France is the first team to qualify for the World Cup semi-finals, beating Morocco 2-0. Golden Boot leader Kylian Mbappe scoring his 8th goal of the tournament in the 60th minute.
6: Mbappe! Simply irrepressible!
1: Thanks to SBS for that audio. Ousmane Dembélé then slotting a second just 6 minutes later. France will now face the winner of tomorrow's clash between Spain and Belgium. Fremantle remain clear at the top of the AFL ladder after their come-from-behind win last night over the Sydney Swans. Alan Baskin reports.
7: After trailing for the first three quarters, the Dockers found their mojo late in the game to overpower the Swans 111-73 in the opening match of round 18. Frio's Murphy Reid has told Fox Footy it was good to come back from last week's loss to GWS.
8: We reviewed that game pretty quickly. It's obviously a five-day break, so it was a quick turnaround. And yeah, we just got so keen to cut. We love playing in front of this crowd on Thursday night, and I'm glad we delivered for them.
7: Tonight it's Collingwood against North Melbourne at Docklands. Alan Baskin, Air Sport.
1: And Tamika Upton has made history, becoming the first NRLW player to score 50 tries. She scored the final try of the match, with the Broncos edging out the Sharks by 6 points last night. Upton says they had to work hard to make it back-to-back wins.
9: I think our forwards are incredible. Sharks have got an incredible pack, so we knew that coming in, and I think our girls did a really good job.
1: Australian Independent Radio News.
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11: And jumping to tomorrow's weather, we're going to have a partly cloudy day, the chance of morning fog, slight chance of a shower, most likely at night, light winds and overnight temperatures falling to between 4 and 7, with daytime temperatures reaching between 14 and 18. And Sunday, partly cloudy, high chance of showers about the Upper Hunter, medium chance elsewhere. Winds travelling north to northwesterly, 15 to 20 kilometres an hour. tending west to northwesterly 20 to 30.

0: 30 kilometres an hour during the morning. Overnight temperatures falling to around 8, with daytime temperatures reaching between 12 and 17. And my second guest is here this morning, and that's Jeff Walker. Nice to have you back again.
1: Good morning. Thanks, Matt.
0: Good morning.
1: Yeah, so I thought I'd start off. We're actually halfway through the school holiday, so parents and grandparents will be pleased that they're halfway there. though there's good things happening. There's plenty of things for the kids to do. But we're also just about midway through winter and the season of winter. So, but there's still a lot of activities outside for the kids as well. But let's start with the kids, and obviously snow time in the gardens is on all of the school holidays and then goes for a couple of weeks after as well until the 26th of July, and that's at Hunter Valley Gardens. You can go there each day between 9 and 5 with snow time activities happening between 9.30 and 4.30. And just a reminder about this year's features, there's the mega snow play zone, the giant ice toboggan, the massive ice skating rink. And then the excitement doesn't stop with the snow. You can still do those amazing amusement rides, refuel with the hearty winter food, and there's drink options, so hot drinks, and turn up the action on the ice with the ice skating rink featuring the DJ that's on there as well. So, yeah, there's the amusement rides, the carousel, the giant slide, the Ferris wheel and the teacups or the swing chair. So it certainly is a good outing for the kids and for the family as well. And, you know, they say there hasn't been a great deal of snow down south, so at least they guarantee the snow. They make it each day, so it's there at the Hunter Valley Gardens.
0: It's not real.
1: Sorry to disappoint you. Now, the other thing that's happening, we're into the final week of the, or the final days of the 2026 NAIDOC celebrations. So the theme for this year was 50 Years Deadly, so it's marking 50 years since the inception of this annual event. And special activities happening in this area include today, and it's started now, between 10 and 2 p.m, the Mindaribba. They're hosting their family day at the Harold Gregson Park at Currycurry. The event includes an elders tent, market stalls, entertainment and a free sausage sizzle. So a great thing for the kids. Then tomorrow, Saturday, at the Cessnock Library from 9.30 to 12, there's an Aboriginal genealogy workshop. And I understand this has been shown live via Zoom. So you actually Zoom in and get the information. So from 9.30 to 12, and that would be a good session. And then on Sunday, you can actually travel to Wollombi and you can visit the Little Yango Gallery there and view the works of Aboriginal artists, some artworks, some giftware, which are for sale, and they're open between 10 and 4 tomorrow. So while they're out at Wollombi, there's other things happening there as well. So you can visit the Old Fire Shed Gallery there and view the final days of the exhibition of paintings, prints and cards made by local non-Indigenous artists. This is called the Teo Tox, which has been open for viewing over the last couple of weeks from 10 a.m. to 4 p.m. So it's available tomorrow, today, tomorrow, and then finishes on Sunday. So a good opportunity to go along and see some exhibitions out at Wollombi. And council has done some improvements out there as well, so you can actually see what the council works that have happened out there. Now, because it's school holidays, Head and Greeter Drive-In is on both tonight, tomorrow night, and also Sunday night. The three feature films being shown, Minions and Monsters, which is rated PG from 6 p.m. The gates open at 5.30. Moana, which I think is the latest craze that everyone's going to see, rated PG from 7.40. And tickets and refreshments can only be purchased online. I think Supergirl's the other movie that's shown a bit later as well, and I think it might be M-rated. So, now, in other outdoor events happening this weekend, and weather-dependent, and the way it's been in the last few days, just depends on those showers, but Handmade in the Hunter Markets, being held at Sobel Wine, so out the front there on Broke Road between 9 and 2. You can enjoy coffee, food, music, wine tasting and some great stalls in the one place. And the other market on tomorrow is the Hunter Wine Country Markets at De Bortley's Cellar Door on Wine Country Drive from 9 to 2. And that's on tomorrow and each Saturday. The Pacolba Market's held each Sunday from 8 to 2, located at 691 Hermitage Road, and features in particular food and a range of products there as well. And then if you're not marketed out by Sunday afternoon, you can go along to the Weird is Wonderful Twilight Markets being held in the grounds of the Valley Brew House at Knuckleball between 2 and 5. So that is very much the Cessnock Market, so good opportunity to see some local gifts and items. And I believe there'll be food there as well. Now, tomorrow, Saturday, sees the return of the Hunter Valley Wine and Beer Festival, and this is at Ridges Resort, Hunter Valley, from 11 o'clock till 5 o'clock tomorrow. This is the 14th year of the festival, so it's been going for a while. Tickets, now, it depends whether you go online or not, but they're $30.50 for adults online or $40 at the door, so it certainly pays to go online and get your tickets. And you can go along to enjoy wine, beer, spirits and cocktails. There's food and market stalls, live entertainment, masterclasses, kids' activities, raffles and heaps of fun. Mm. So just looking at the wineries that will be there, there's quite a number of different wineries from the area. So you can see them all in the one spot. So it saves you travelling around. And then for something special today, we've got Scone Time and each here today and each Friday at Marthaville. So from 10 o'clock to 12 p.m. Hosted by the local Cessnock Rotary Club for just a gold coin donation. So good place to duck into. And if it is wet over the weekend, remember the local museums. They're a great place to visit with the family, especially with school holidays. And we've got three great museums in the area. The Greta Museum, which is open tomorrow between 11 and 3, and also on Wednesdays, they're at 96 High Street, Greta. The Sir Edgeworth David Museum, which is open on Sunday between 10 and 2, and also Tuesday and Thursday, and they're on Cessnock Road at Eppermain in the old School of Arts building there. And the Wallumbi Endeavour Museum, it's located obviously in Wallumbi itself, open over the weekend. So it's open today from 11 to 3, while on Saturday and Sunday from 11 to 4. So if you're going out to Wallumbi to do the other things, why not call in at the museum as well? Now, the new exhibition that's occurring at Performance Arts Culture Cessnock here in Vincent Street, it's called the Midwinter Fundraiser Exhibition. It opens for viewing this Saturday until the 8th of August and sponsored by Cessnock Leagues Club. The exhibition brings together artists of all ages using all types of mediums and skill levels in a celebration of creativity, connection and community. So it showcases the incredible talents of the region while supporting future creative opportunities for our local artists. So free exhibition to go along to see from 9 to 4.30 each weekday, and then they're open on Saturdays from 10 to 1.30 as well. So certainly worthwhile having a look at. And I know a couple of people that have got their artworks exhibited there. So it's great to see some more activity happening within the Cessnock CBD and activities that are certainly purposeful. So the new gym, the Condition Club, is now open on Vincent Street. And it's interesting, as you drive by, you'll see people in the shop front doing their exercise, but it's great to see. And that means we now have two gyms in the main street.
0: All right. I'll drive past and I'll see
1: wave to them. Yeah.
0: Beep the horn.
1: But it's great to see. And I mean, even at night, you see people in there doing training, and it looks like they have specific trainers to help people. So good to see. Also, Smythe Turner Wall Solicitors have moved to new premises further along Vincent Street. So they're now at 2167 Vincent Street. And I understand the Mutual Bank will be renovating the old premises they were in readiness for their move to Cessnock. So they'll be coming to Cessnock soon. In another good news story, Beckland Boutique. So they were located in Cooper Street. They originally started out, I think they wanted to see how things go, and have now expanded into the shop previously occupied by Flanagan's Menswear in Vincent Street. So not only moving to new premises, but also expanding their range of clothing. So now looking at formal and occasion wear, mother of the bride, and even groom styling as well. So I don't know how that works. So and probably to make the blokes look good. But they've also got cocktail and race day fashions as well. So congratulations to Beckland and to the community for supporting them to see the growth of a business where they've now gone into bigger premises and expanded range. So great to see. Just on another couple of things, Cessnock Leagues Club, they've virtually opened their terrace kitchen. So it's in the new area for dining. And tonight they opened their Seasons restaurant, which was virtually the old Vincent Street kitchen and bar. So that style of dining into a proper restaurant that's open mainly at weekends and later in the week. But they do open tonight. And they've also got the homegrown cafe there. So even though the total renovations aren't finished, these new parts for the dining are. And it's really good to see. What I do advise everyone is to make a booking for either the Terrace Kitchen or the Seasons Restaurant so that you're not disappointed. Everyone, it seems, wants to go along and have a look at it and experience the food. So just keep that in mind. But if the other two areas are busy, there's still the homegrown cafe where you'll get cakes and slices and your coffees. And there's gelato just nearby with 12 flavours of gelato.
2: Of course there is.
1: And a wood-fired pizza. So plenty of dining options there. And I know the Leagues Club is very appreciative of the support they've been receiving from the locals. So great to see.
0: If it's the one I'm thinking of, I think I drove past it not long ago and we were driving past and I said, hey, look, it looks like a restaurant in there.
1: Yeah, so it is.
0: Yeah,
1: and it's really interesting. I mean, Hungry Jack's is nearly ready to open. I think they had the lights on the other morning. It depends upon what's happening with the service station there. So that's progressing. I think there's a car wash as well.
0: Yeah.
1: So just great to see. And I can see in the future or in the near future a connection between Pecolbin and Cessnock. So people will start to come through Oakey Creek Road, drive through for fuel and for Hungry Jack's, but then you've got the full experience at the Leagues Club. And with what's happening with Wollumbi Road, I know it's causing some issues at the moment, but Darricon are doing a great job in terms of progressing it. And once that gets completed, hopefully we'll just have a circuit sort of going from Pecolbin coming into Cessnock and then around. So people leaving Sydney get the opportunity to come into Cessnock and share all the love with the locals, so which is really good. Now, the Chamber is hosting what's called Not Another Business Breakfast. It's coming up on the 20th of July. It is a breakfast from 7 a.m. to 8:45 at Western Workers Club. But it's pure networking, so it's the opportunity to catch up with 20-plus businesses, and you'll leave with fresh ideas, valuable contacts, and opportunities to grow your business. So tickets are selling fast and can be obtained from the Cessnock Business Chamber website. So some good things happening with that networking. In terms of live entertainment, we've got a few things happening. So this afternoon, tonight, you can listen to live music at Saddlers Creek Wines from 5 p.m. At the 19 Hunter Valley from 5 p.m. The Entwine Food Hub at Calais Estate, Bimbadjan, the Criterion Hotel at Western, and also the Bellbird Hotel. There's live entertainment on tonight and tomorrow night at Cessnock Leagues Club, at the Valley Brew House at Huntley Tavern. And then during the day tomorrow, you've got Saddlers Creek Wines, 19 Hunter Valley from 4:30, Brokenwood Wines, Jimmy Jones, the Valley Brew House from 2 p.m. I've just got to have a cough there.
0: Do you want me to put a song on?
1: Yeah, just want to put a song on for a minute.
0: Here we go.
1: Thanks, mate.
0: Andy Williams for everybody.

0: Yeah, that was Andy Williams, The Days of Wine and Roses. That's a little tiny hint for who I'm going to be talking about at 11 o'clock. And I was talking to Jeff off air before. It's not Al Jolson, but we've already played Al Jolson today. Yeah, that was for Tara before.
1: Was it?
0: At 8:45.
1: Yeah.
0: All right, before we left off there, we were talking about all these places where live entertainment's happening.
2: Yep.
0: And they're all, and I'll just say before you get going, all the good ones, I like it that they're all the same people, the usual suspects, which means that everyone's, it's continuing, is what I mean. All the businesses are thriving because of this.
2: Yeah. Yeah, and it helps the performers as well. They're getting regular work, which is great. So some of the ones that happened, I mentioned Saturday during the day. I'll just go over those quickly. There's Saddlers Creek Wines, 19 Hunter Valley from 4:30, Brokenwood Wines, so that's good to see.
0: Mm-hmm.
2: I think that's a new one. Jimmy Jones, the Valley Brew House from 2 p.m. And then on Saturday night, you can head along to the Criterion Hotel at Weston, who are doing regular events now, which is great, and the Royal Federal Hotel in Brankston. So if you're not in Cessnock itself, there's a couple of places you can go to. While on Sunday afternoon, there is still plenty of free live music on a Sunday afternoon. So Huntley Tavern, the Valley Brew House from 1 p.m, 19 Hunter Valley, Harrigan's Hunter Valley, the Oaks, Cypress Lakes, and Taste of the Country Cafe, which is near Deulius Wines. And here in town, or just out of town, is Bellbird Hotel. And great to see that they're still doing functions, etc., despite Wallumbyy Road and what's happening there. So good to see. Now, in terms of business activities, the over 55s, the Hermitage Hunter Valley, I've mentioned that before. This is located within the Stonebridge Golf Course area, and it's progressing. So if you haven't been out there to have a look, the signage is up. The road base has been completed, the power and water and communication infrastructure are all installed, the curb and guttering's happening along the road, so you can actually go out and have a look and see what they're doing, especially over 55s. It's exciting for you, or for us, I must say I'm in that group. But so it's good to see that there's more options available there. Now, from the community viewpoint, the Australian Red Cross Lifeblood Mobile Blood Bank's coming back in July, so to Cessnock, on Monday the 27th of July and Tuesday the 28th of July, between the hours of 1 p.m. and 7 p.m. Each of those days. So now's the time to book an appointment. And I just wanted to say, I used to say that they're located in Charlton Street, just along from the Reject Shop.
0: Yeah.
2: It's actually closed at the moment because they're changing name and they're changing. So I think they're closed temporarily just for a few weeks. And they'll re-come back as a new name and new store with some great bargains. So that's another change that's happening, and I'll just have to change what I say each time about where the mobile blood banks are. But that's good to see as well.
0: Yeah.
2: Now, if you're wanting to donate blood at other times, St Andrew Street and Maitland's the place to go. They're available for donations most weekdays. They're open on Saturday as well, so bookings for blood donations can be done at 13 14 95, so just phone that number. A couple of things happening for the gardeners this weekend, or on a regular basis at Cessnock Community Garden. It's open tomorrow and each Saturday from 8 a.m. until 12 p.m. and then on Monday from 8:30 to 10:30 a.m. Also open on Wednesday afternoon. Now, I did have between 4:30 and 6. I don't know whether 6 might be a bit late. It might be dark then. So, but they are open Wednesday afternoons as well. And if you're interested in looking after our local environment, you can come along tomorrow to Bridges Hill Park. So, and join with the Friends of Bridges Hill and also the local land care from 8:30 a.m. tomorrow. So there's a working bee. All you need to do is go along to the Yango Street car park, and the friendly team will be there to meet you. You can spend a couple of hours or just an hour to help with the further improvement of the park. What you just need to do is bring along a hat, water and sun protection, wearing closed shoes, and morning tea and friendship is certainly provided. So a good opportunity to go along and do something for the environment. Our Toastmasters organisation, they help people develop their communications and leadership skills. Our local Toastmasters meet each Monday at Cessnock Leagues Club from 7 p.m. and you can go along and Anna and the team will make you feel welcome. So certainly helps you with your public speaking or if you're getting married, when you've got to say a few words, an opportunity to to learn those skills and make you feel more comfortable. Tomorrow, the Nalkabar Park Run's being held out at Nalkabar. So it starts from the St. Philip's School from 8 a.m. So it's a good one. We've both done it. Well, one of us has done it. The other one has been a starter. One is leading up to doing it. I only walked it. I enjoyed it immensely, especially in the sunshine, to get out amongst fresh air and talk to other people. The social interaction's great. So you can be as fit as you like. You can be as old or young as you like. It's just a great opportunity to get out there. And the coffee's great soon after as well. In terms of job interview opportunities, current positions available locally. Believe it or not, summer's coming up, mm-hmm. and Cessnock City Council are actually looking for casual, got some casual jobs related to their pools. So an aquatic customer service officer, a learn to swim instructor, and pool attendant. So if you're interested in helping out and doing an outside job, and if you're thinking of summer, here's a great thing to look at. They're all casuals. Other jobs available in the local area is a community carer at Northern Coalfields Community Care Association, or Jacaranda as we know it. 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
0: That's Tara's job.
2: She'll do that one. Mm-hmm. Crew members, obviously, at Hungry Jack's for their new site here in Cessnock. A team member for Ampol at Weston. A store team member at Domino's Cessnock here in town. And, of course, bus drivers and diesel mechanics are always needed at Rotary Coaches. So I just wanted to finish. We've got Bastille Day coming up.
0: Yeah.
2: So we are getting more people from a French background in the area. And out at Wilderness Road, Lovedale, we've got Café Brocante, I think it's pronounced.
0: That's good enough.
2: I'll actually spell it Brocante. They've actually got an event happening on Sunday from 10 a.m. to 2 p.m. with everything French, music, cider, wine, crepes and food, pastries, pétanque, which is a sport. It's similar to croquet, I think. So it's a French-related sport, and the launch of their new tasting room as well. And speaking of the cafe, on Saturday next week, the 18th of July, Linda is doing one of her famous paint sessions between 10 a.m. and 12:30 p.m. where the theme is flying free. So there's a cost involved, but all materials are provided. And if you want further details, you can actually contact Linda on 0425 279 939. And obviously you can enjoy the French treats at the cafe while you're painting dry. So and I just want to finish that another entertainment area, Quirk's Cafe in the Hunter, next Saturday. I think it's from 6 p.m. They've got Amber Canny performing there as well.
0: Yeah.
2: So a great entertainment venue. So just go online, have a look at their site. Tickets are available from there. And I think you can do a ticket for just the show. And it's not too expensive, so it should be quite enjoyable. So that's what's happening in the area at the moment. And so no excuse not to get out there, enjoy winter, and enjoy the activities.
0: What if I don't want to?
2: Well, it's still going to happen anyway, Matt. So.
0: Yeah, there's some great stuff going on too. And as I said to you off air, Clayton Barr was here, and it's a different field than what you were talking about. But it seems like a lot of things are actually happening, aren't they? They've got definite things. Businesses are growing. New businesses are coming, you know, that sort of thing.
2: Yeah.
0: Other things are reopening, rebranding. You said about Reject before. You got to keep us updated on that one too.
2: Yeah, I will, and let everyone know once it's open. But, Clayton would have talked about the redevelopment of Cessnock Hospital. If you haven't driven by there, the activity is certainly happening along Jerd Street. So that's where the new entry will be, and you can see it forming and getting into action there. Well, there'll be some demolition work happening on the other side, the drink water building, etc., and that's because of asbestos. So
0: Right, you said that.
2: Yeah, it's good to see them actually being pulled down, because there's nothing worse than buildings standing there and doing nothing.
0: Yeah, that's true. And I have driven to the hospital in recent months, but it wasn't to look. It was actually to actually visit. So I don't want to be doing that anytime soon. But I can go have a look, as long as I'm not involved in it.
2: Yeah.
0: Any other. All right, thanks for coming in again, Jeff.
1: Thanks, mate.
0: It was a pleasure. I'm going to play some messages, then we'll be back with some more music.
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0: And here comes another hint for today at 11 o'clock, as I said, Seeing Stars segment, and we're going to be talking about the Golden Boy. I've been really good with the hints today. These are not really all that great a hints if you don't know who I'm already talking about. The hint for this one is the singer, not the song. Andy Williams was a hint before. Now we're going to have Dean Martin. Ain't That a Kick in the Head? After that, I think we should return to Bonnie Tyler with Limelight. Sadly, she's gone now. And we'll also have Del Shannon with Little Town Flirt. But first, let's have a big one. Big flirt, that is. Dean Martin, Ain't That a Kick in the Head?

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4: 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That's 408-911-55.

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1: Hello there, I'm Sean Bindley. The outgoing Labor Party president believes tough questions need to be asked in the wake of the Telstra outage. Police in South Australia are looking into a death at a regional hospital during Wednesday's network meltdown. Telstra says it is working with officers to establish if there is a connection between the death and the shutdown. Wayne Swan says the government will fully examine the issue.
2: We've had outages before and the government put a whole package of legislation to the parliament last year, and they will have to review what's coming out of this one as well.
1: Meanwhile, the Victorian state government has confirmed V-Line services will be free for 2 days to compensate for the disruptions caused by the outage. Iran's Revolutionary Guard has fired 10 ballistic missiles at a US military airbase in Jordan in what it called the second phase of its Iran's Revolutionary Guard has fired 10 ballistic missiles at a US military airbase in Jordan in what it called the second phase of its response.

0: Messaging could be a strategic ploy aimed at continuing to put pressure on the Iranians. But right now, it does look like the ceasefire is pretty much crumbling. And with that, the prospect of normalization of shipping through the Strait of Hormuz. Mediators at this point are also just scrambling to try to prevent any further escalations.
1: The federal opposition leader has taken aim at One Nation's economic policy platform, describing the party as a column of smoke. The Pauline Hanson-led outfit has seen a dip in recent polling, but is still ahead of the coalition amongst surveyed voters. Angus Taylor accusing the minor party of having bad policies and poor judgment.
2: One Nation was sent us broke. The root cause of our economic crisis is an explosion in government. And One Nation's solution is to double down. A moment of satisfaction isn't worth the eternity of pain that will follow.
1: A recently elected West Australian Labor MP is set to complete a meteoric rise through the ranks and be revealed as Premier Roger Cook's new cabinet minister. Jake Batrick reports.
3: Lansdale MP Daniel Pastorelli is expected to replace outgoing stalwart Paul Papalia, who announced this week he's retiring from politics due to family reasons. The Premier will make the cabinet announcement early this afternoon. Roger Cook will also need to allocate Mr. Papalia's five portfolios to other cabinet members, including emergency and corrective services, but that could take days. Mr. Pastorelli won the safe Labor seat of Lansdale just 16 months ago and was then parachuted into the role as Cabinet Secretary. Kimberley MP Davina Diana is expected to take on that role. Jake Batrick, Perth.
1: A big shake-up of Brisbane flight paths has been unveiled by Air Services Australia as findings from a long-running probe into Brisbane Airport noise are released. It will involve four major changes to arrival and takeoff routes and procedures. Air Services Australia's Head of Community Engagement, Donna Marshall, says it will mean quieter skies for 25 suburbs.
4: Places like Caboolture, Ongaree, the Redcliffe area, Sandstone Point, Wirrum.
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1: Firstly to tennis, and the women's finalists have been decided at Wimbledon. Air Sport's Paul Walsh has the details.
6: It will be an old Czech Republic women's final on Saturday when Linda Noskova takes on Catalina Mukova for the Venus Rosewater Dish. 10th seed Mukova was victorious over Coco Gauff in three sets, 6-2, 1-6, 7-6, while the 9th seed Noskova proved to be too strong for Marta Kostyu, 6-4, 6-4. For Mukova, it will be her second Grand Slam final appearance, while for Noskova, it will be her first. Meanwhile, after 24 years, the Hewitt name is back into championship calculation here at Wimbledon, with Cruz Hewitt advancing to the semi-finals of the boys' draw after defeating seeds 14, 2 and 9, all in straight sets and all with relative ease. For the 17-year-old, there's still plenty to do.
7: I don't think the job's done yet. You know, I would love to play another good match next match. That's all I'm focusing on right now. But no, I am very happy. I'm just trying to stay level-headed, I guess.
6: Paul Walsh here at Wimbledon for Air Sport.
1: At the FIFA World Cup, France are the first team to secure a spot in the semi-finals following their 2-0 win over Morocco. And in AFL, a massive turnaround from ladder leaders Fremantle last night. After going goalless in the first half, Frio kicked 100 points in the second, beating Sydney by 38 points. The Dock is now two games clear at the top of the AFL's ladder. Tonight, Paul Curtis returns from suspension for North Melbourne as they take on Collingwood at Docklands. Australian Independent Radio News.
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9: And here we go with the last update of the weather. Jumping to tomorrow, partly cloudy, the chance of morning fog, slight chance of a shower most likely at night. Light winds and overnight temperatures falling between 4 and 7, with daytime temperatures reaching between 14 and 18. Sunday, partly cloudy, high chance of showers about the Upper Hunter, with a medium chance elsewhere. Winds travelling north to northwesterly, 15 to 20 kilometres an hour, then tending west to northwesterly, 20 to 30 kilometres an hour during the morning. Overnight temperatures falling to around 8, with daytime temperatures reaching between 12 and 17. Okay, now everyone's been waiting to hear who the golden boy was. The golden boy was William Holden. William Holden was born William Franklin Beadle, that's B-E-D-L-E, Jr. in O'Fallon, Illinois in 1918. His father was a chemist and his mother was a schoolteacher at the time of his birth.

On his mother's side, he was related to Martha Washington, mother of the first president, and his maternal grandfather was the cousin to Warren Harding, who also became a future US president. The family moved to Monrovia, California, when William was almost four. This was because of his father's lung condition, and he got a job at Gooch Laboratories. William was a vivacious and adventurous child, although he did attend Sunday school at his mother's insistence. In 1931, when he was 13, the family moved to South Pasadena, California, and it was here that his mother said that William had a change of personality. He became rebellious, reckless, he rode his motorbike, he did motorcycle jumps, he crawled on his hands, walking on his hands, doing handstands across Suicide Bridge. This was because his attitude was, in South Pasadena in those days, and probably still today, it was a very conservative and very, old money sort of thing. And William was often the target of snobbery by a lot of the older kids and a lot of the wealthier kids. His recklessness didn't pay off very well. He actually hit a car once when this car made a sudden turn, but he used his charm to convince the driver to go home and convince William's mother that the driver was at fault, not William. He and another friend threw a dummy off into the highway at one point, causing a traffic accident, and both boys were sentenced to learn about traffic regulations. He attended South Pasadena High School, where he excelled at football, basketball, played the drums, piano, and the clarinet. He had to attend summer school because of his poor grades in order to graduate, and then enrolled in Pasadena Junior College as a chemistry major. Before he did that, though, he made a trip to New York and became very stage-struck. When he entered college, he turned his attention to radio and appeared in several plays for the local radio station, KECA. He also sang in the local choir, and he met a director named Robert Ben Ali, who liked his voice when he was at college, liked William's voice, and got him to narrate a play called Manya. And this led to actually him playing a small role as an older man. This played at the Playbox Theatre, and there was a Paramount talent agent there who was impressed, but William was actually not really impressed with the offer and said, I can't go into acting and do this screen test, I've actually got to do some chemistry. He said, look, opportunity knocks once, and Holden responded to him, well, it'll have to knock again twice because I can't do it. He did get a screen test, and the executives weren't overly impressed with it, but they did offer him a contract to Paramount Studios. He made his film debut in Prison Farm in 1939, and this was followed by Million Dollar Legs, also 1939, and then came Golden Boy, also in 1939. Before Holden got the part, John Garfield, Tyrone Power, Robert Stack, Robert Taylor, and Henry Fonda were all considered, or at least going after the part, and there were dozens of other competitions, other actors who were also angling for the role. How Holden got it was that he was doing a screen test, and it was just a perfunctory thing that he did for Golden Boy, and there was another lady who was doing the screen test with him, and the studio was interested in her, and they said, let's look at her for a different movie, had nothing to do with Golden Boy. And then they saw William Holden in the same test and figured, this guy has been under our noses the entire time. It's that guy. He got the part. However, he was almost fired after 1 week because his nerves were shot. He wasn't delivering what the studio thought. And they were going to fire him, but Barbara Stanwyck told him, look, give him to me for a week, just 1 week, and I'll see if I can do something with him. And she had private counseling things with him in her dressing room at her home. Her husband at the time, Robert Taylor, who was also another contender for the part, also coached him and all that. And he became a star. It paid off with that film. That was 1939. Following films include Invisible Stripes that same year, Our Town in 1940, for which he won the National Board of Review Award for Best Actor. He was in movies Arizona in 1940 and also Texas in 1941. I Wanted Wings in 1941, The Fleet's Inn in 1942, and The Remarkable Andrew in 1942, for which he again won the National Board of Review Award. He did Young and Willing in 1943, and then he enlisted in the U.S. Army Air Force in World War II as a first lieutenant and then a second one later on.
He was stationed in Texas from 1942 to 1945, and in his when he wasn't on active service, he was doing training films. He returned a film in Blaze of Noon in 1947. Apartment for Peggy followed in 1948. He had a really good one in The Dark Past, one of his most underrated films, and not one of his very well-known ones today, but he was the villain in that one. Miss Grant Takes Richmond in 1949. And then we come to the 1950s of a resume that very few actors could be very proud of, classic after classic, beginning with Sunset Boulevard, 1950, for which he was nominated for the Academy Award. Born Yesterday that same year, The Turning Point in 1951, Starlag 17 in 1953, for which he won the Academy Award, The Moon is Blue that same year, Executive Suite 1954, Sabrina in 1954, Bridges of Toko Ri in 1954, The Country Girl again in 1954, Love is a Many Splendid Thing in 1955, Picnic in that same year, for which he received a BAFTA nomination, The Bridge on the River Kwai in 1957, The Horse Soldiers in 1959, The World of Susie Wong in 1960, for which he won the Laurel Award for Best Actor. And I should also pause here to say, before his popularity declines a bit, that from 1954 until 1962, he was consecutively in the top 10 or 25 most popular stars, his peak being in 1956 when he was number one at the box office. The Lion in 1962 was one of his last hits. Paris When It Sizzles in 1964. Alvarez Kelly in 1966. His popularity was in decline then, until he had a comeback with The Wild Bunch in 1969. There was Wild Rovers in 1971. The Revengers in 1973. And his career picked up again with Breezy in 1973, directed by Clint Eastwood. The Towering Inferno in 1974. And there was, of course, there was Network in 1976, for which he was nominated for an Academy Award and received several other nominations and other awards for that. There was Fedora in 1978. There was also When Time Ran Out in 1980. The Earthling in 1980, which was filmed in the Blue Mountains. And his final film was SOB in 1981. That turned out to be his final film. In between that, he did a few television spots and won an Emmy Award for the 1973 television film The Blue Knight. His career during this time was best exemplified by saying during the Second World War years, he was the all-American boy, and William Holden used to say, I hated those roles. I used to be called what he called Smiling Jim. And then in the 50s, sort of hit his peak as a loner, playing cynical roles with a heart of gold, usually a playboy, a soldier, a rider, or a cowboy. He was very much admired by his colleagues, including Barbara Stanwyck, of course, Martha Scott. Glenn Ford, he said that one of the William Holden's best traits was his honesty. So did Robert Mitchum, who said his performance in The Bridge on the River Kwai is absolutely flawless. Trevor Howard called him one of his favourite American screen actors to work with. David Lean, the director, said that he was a marvellous actor to work with. Alec Guinness said that he wished that Holden had won an Academy Award for The Bridge on the River Kwai. Susan Strasberg, Robert Wagner, Franco Nero were also admirers. And Billy Wilder, who directed him in several films, liked him because he represented the all-American male, or what he thought the all-American male should be. And another one of my favourite reminiscences comes from John Ford. John Ford, when they were working on The Horse Soldiers together with William Holden and John Wayne, Ford had the tendency to pick on people. And Holden said to him, you're not going to treat me the same way you treat John Wayne, are you? And Holden Ford said to William Holden, no, of course not. He said, and he leaned in, he said, John Wayne could never have done what you did with Sunset Boulevard. I always thought that was a great compliment on John Ford's part. Now, speaking of, we're going to have a quick break here now. I'm going to have Bing Crosby sing The Searchers Through. This was from the 1954 film The Country Girl, which William Holden and Grace Kelly also appeared. And I'll be back to talk about his personal life. And it's a doozy of a personal life.

0: And now it's time to go through William Holden's personal life. He was married to Ardis Ankerson, and people are going to be saying who if they read through William Holden's biography. It's because she was known by her screen name to the public, Brenda Marshall, although she was never referred to that in her private life. And they were married from 1941 to 1971. She was an actress in film, and she had two children and a stepdaughter from a previous marriage. She was in 19 films, and she's probably best known as Errol Flynn's leading lady in The Seahawk in 1940. They met on the set of Invisible Stripes in 1939. William Holden had a dialogue director back then named Hugh McMullen, and he was the one who introduced them to each other. They had busy schedules, but it was in September of 1940 that they actually started dating, and when he was doing The Remarkable Andrew in 1941, she was still married to actor Richard Gaines. She came on the set to Arizona to marry William Holden, and he used to say that they were too immature to actually be married at the time. They got married in Las Vegas. He had to return to Arizona to make a film, and she had to return to Canada, where she was making a film with James Cagney. There were other things that separated them during this time. He had appendicitis, and when she came and picked him up in the hospital after he was through, she too in the hospital was struck down with appendicitis. She was described by Sunset Boulevard co-star Nancy Olsen as a, quote, icy woman. She used to cut down Holden's confidence. When he was nominated for an Academy Award for Sunset Boulevard, Billy Wilder told him, the award should have gone to you, Bill. And she said, why should it have gone to him? He wasn't that great. Jose Ferrer was much better. Cyrano de Bergerac is what the film she was referring there. Billy Wilder described her as, quote, a bore, as one of those women who could wreck good times. William Holden, he had affairs during this time with Gail Russell, Diana Lynn, Shelley Winters. There was a funny story about that. He had his first affair with Shelley in 1949, Christmas Eve of that year, and then every single Christmas Eve all the way up to 1956. When she wrote her autobiography and talked about that, William Holden joked about that Ardis finally knew where he was every Christmas Eve. Then there was Audrey Hepburn. He was a co-star with her and Sabrina. They fell in love, but he couldn't have children after that, after having a vasectomy, which ended up ending the relationship. Straight after that, he had an affair with Grace Kelly, beginning briefly in The Bridges at Toko Rhee and then continuing on The Country Girl, even though at that time she was still kind of fresh out of an affair with Bing Crosby, who also starred in the film. And then when she refused to marry Bing, she returned to William Holden, and Bing Crosby had to step aside. He even went so far as to meet her family in Philadelphia, who didn't like William Holden at all. He also brought Audrey Hepburn and Grace Kelly, separately of course, home to dinner with Ardis, and that only fueled her suspicions. There's also a rumoured affair with Lucille Ball in 1948, and also one with Barbara Stanwyck around about that same time. Holden liked to get away from home. He liked to get away from Ardis. I'm just going to keep calling that, even though it's Brenda Marshall as an actress. And a lot of these escape jaunts, whether he was making films on location or actually going to these places, one of the biggest reasons was to get away from her and her constant moody arguments. In 1959, he moved the family to Switzerland. He also started spending a lot of time in Kenya and Africa and becoming involved in the Mount Kenya Safari Club, which he helped found in 1959. He started dating Capucine during this time. She was in The Lion with him in 1962 and also The Seventh Dawn in 1964. There was another lady, Patricia Stauffer, which he started dating in 1964, and they stayed married up until his death. I'll talk about her a little bit later. During 1966, he got his divorce papers from Ardis, and it was about this time that his alcoholism, which I will also cover briefly later on, started playing havoc in a lot of the films that he was making. There are too many antics to go through, but there are some dangerous things that he was doing with his alcohol during that time, but none of them so dangerous as what happened in Tuscany in 1966. He drove from Switzerland to Tuscany, picked up two sisters along the way in his Ferrari. At 10:15 p.m., he overtook a slow car on a winding road and collided with another coming in the other direction. The driver was a 42-year-old man named Giorgio Valero Novelli, and he was unfortunately killed, while Holden and the two girls were not. He was going to be sentenced to jail for that, but he got a suspended sentence. This only fueled his drinking more and led to tons more guilt. He and Artis finally divorced in 1971. He began a relationship with actress Stephanie Powers from 1972 to 1981, which is his death, which, of course, is the same time he was going on with Patricia Stelfer. He maintained an on-and-off relationship, one with Patricia, during that time, though, from 64 to 1981. As a man, since I mentioned some of his personal problems just then, he was a very insecure, very shy. He saw a psychiatrist a lot in the late 1970s and early 1980s, suffered from very torturous self-doubt, guilt. There's guilt because of his brother's death during World War II. William Holden decided was guilty that he didn't do more during World War II, and also that he didn't get the chance to say a proper goodbye to his brother before his brother was killed during that time. And he drank as a way to cope with that, and also his nerves before setting foot on a soundstage. He started drinking when he was doing Golden Boy back in 1939, and every single morning, he'd take one shot for courage, which turned into two, sometimes three, and sometimes more in the morning. It became a habit which made him sometimes difficult, nasty, but he fought it several times. His son said that no one ever saw the private struggle where he actually checked into hospitals to actually fight this. There was also his children. He had difficult relationships with them. He loved them when he was a kid. He was the hands-on, active father. He also had the stepdaughter, Virginia, who wrote a book called Growing Up with William Holden. And later on, when he was in psychiatry, he would say, "My parents never told me they loved me or they were proud of me. I can't express that to my kids." He couldn't even admit that he was an alcoholic. He even went to AA meetings and said, "I was so ashamed, I couldn't stand up and actually say any of it." When the psychiatrist asked him, "What did he think of his life in general?" William Holden said to him, "I think I was a total failure at everything." Capucine even told him when the movie Days of Wine and Roses came out, when they went to see it together, Holden asked him, he said, "Was I that bad?" He's talking about Jack Lemmon's title character, the character in the film. And Capucine looked at him and said, "You were worse." And he said, "Did I put you through that?" And she said, "More. You put me through more than that." But other than that, when he wasn't like this, he was a very charming, friendly, very modest, professional, and very funny. He reconnected with his children years and years later, and his son used to say that we just became friendlier and more, not like father and son, but more like best friends. He said, "I think those were the years where he finally accepted that, you know, maybe I could be a better father than what I was." He said the love was always there. We always knew our father loved us, even if he couldn't really express it himself. Going back to him being friendly, when he wasn't drinking and all that, in his earlier years and even later, a lot of people overlooked some of the nasty things he did because they knew that when he wasn't like that, he was a very kind and very generous and loving sort of a person. As he aged, William Holden became more reclusive. He only came out in probably about 1981, when the very few times he actually came out in public was to pay a tribute to Barbara Stanwyck, who was getting an AFI award, and he absolutely refused to go to President Reagan's inaugurational ball due to the fact that he might embarrass himself. He was often a loner, and he took off from Palm Springs, this is in 1981, to Santa Monica to have 13 days of drinking. He was very depressed because he'd lost out on a film role, The Championship Season, which went to Robert Mitchum. Only a handful of people stayed in touch with him. Glenn Ford was one, Pat Stauffer, Stephanie Powers, and his butler named Brian. Glenn Ford might have been the last person to actually see him alive. On November 12th of 1981, William Holden slipped on a rug, and that was in his Santa Monica apartment, while intoxicated and hitting his head on a bedside table. He would have been conscious for about 30 minutes before dying, and he was only 63 years of age. Drinking had really taken its toll and made him seem a lot older. There was a lot of comment during his time about his death. Bob Hope, who was a neighbour of his in Palm Springs, in short, pretty much said he had everything, looks, fame, money, friends. He said, "I don't know what caused his depression." That was Bob Hope's estimation on it. Billy Wilder has a very interesting one to say. He said, quote, "If someone had said to me, Holden's dead, I would have assumed that he'd been gored by a water buffalo in Kenya, that he'd died in a plane crash approaching Hong Kong, that a crazed, jealous woman had shot him and he drowned in a swimming pool," that's Sunset Boulevard. "But to be killed by a bottle of vodka and a night table? What a lousy fade out for a great guy." But the one that gets me the most was what Barbara Stanwyck actually said. But I'll go back in time just a little bit. In 1978, William Holden and Barbara Stanwyck presented Oscars on the stage together. Before they actually read out the nominees and the winner, Holden actually turned and said to her and to the audience about his time on Golden Boy. And he said, "Without Barbara Stanwyck's generosity, I wouldn't be standing here on this stage today." I should also add that every year on the anniversary that that happened, Barbara Stanwyck said William Holden used to send her roses to mark the anniversary of the time she helped him in Golden Boy. Now, Barbara Stanwyck, a few years later, in 1982, she got an honorary Oscar. And at the end of her speech, she said, and I quote, "A few years ago, I stood on this stage with William Holden as a presenter. I loved him very much and I miss him. He always wished that I would get an Oscar. And so tonight, my golden boy, you got your wish." And I think that's a good place to leave it now. That was William Holden. Next week, join me as I talk about an actor who, in several of his films, used to roll up his sleeves as if to say, "Well, there's some hard work and we're going to get busy." And someone even made a YouTube channel about it. I think it excited a lot of women to actually see this guy roll up his sleeves a lot. We'll take some messages and then I'll be back to talk about, I'll play some more music.
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0: Let's have Nat King Cole now with Love is a Many Splendid Thing. That was one of the many covers of the from the film 1955 that William Holden starred in with Jennifer Jones. After that, we'll have Madonna with Ray of Light and Elton John, Benny and the Jets.

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4: Well, that's going to do it from me for today. I hope you enjoyed listening to the guests and also listening about William Holden. Next week, as I said before, this actor had the tendency to roll up his sleeves in a film, and someone actually counted these out, where it said, right, time for work to be done. And it was like this real manly bicep and everything else. So join me for that. Let's end the show with Audrey Hepburn singing Moon River. She was considered the love of William Holden's life. And then we'll have Benny Goodman sing, sing, sing with Swing to take us out. Thanks again for listening, and I'll see you next week.

0: visit has so far been on boosting economic ties, including striking a deal which will see Australia export uranium to the subcontinent. The two leaders will today meet the chief executives of Cricket Australia and the AFL at the MCG, where a significant sporting announcement will be made. Mr. Modi will leave the country this afternoon following a luncheon hosted by the Prime Minister.
1: Australia's Foreign Minister says everyone wants a return to stability as the ceasefire between Iran and the US breaks down. Iranian officials have denounced the latest strikes by the US as a war crime, labelling the administration as evil. The United States says it's hit 90 military targets in its latest round of action. Penny Wong says de-escalation is in everyone's interests.
2: People have been feeling it in the hip pocket, which is why we have been calling for some time, de-escalation, ceasefire. We want a return to stability. I think everybody wants a return to stability, and it's very disappointing to see at the moment this ceasefire is really fraying around the edges.
1: The chief executive of Telstra has arrived back in Australia as the telco battles the fallout of its major... The chief executive of Telstra has arrived back in Australia as the telco battles the fallout...

0: advertise at CBA India. FSU National Secretary Julia Angrisano says the bank's boss needs to be upfront about what's going on.
1: If he is genuine about building Australian capability, he can start by not giving Australian jobs to our global partners and by being straight up with his own staff.
0: And Welsh pop star Bonnie Tyler is being remembered as a legendary singer following her death at the age of 75. She's best known for her power ballad, Total Eclipse of the Heart. The BBC's Colin Patterson has more.
2: The song which defined Bonnie Tyler's career. Winning combination of bombastic power ballad and her distinctive raspy vocals, the result of letting out a scream after vocal cord surgery. In 1983, Total Eclipse of the Heart replaced Michael Jackson's Billie Jean at the top of the UK singles chart. Across the Atlantic, she became the first Welsh artist ever to have a US number one. And the song's popularity has lasted, recently passing the landmark of 1 billion plays on Spotify.
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0: In rugby, the Wallabies are backing fly half Declan Meredith to deliver when he makes his test debut tomorrow against France at Lang Park. The 27-year-old faces a baptism of fire from the Europeans after injuries to Carter Gordon and Ben Donaldson, but teammate Dylan Peach says Meredith is up to the task.
4: He's going to have an awesome debut. He's not like a young guy that's going to kind of be reckless. I'm super happy for him. He's had an awesome year. Yeah, there's no doubt that he'll go well, and as a backline, we feel really calm with him there because he's really switched on.
0: In AFL news, Fremantle have bounced back from their loss to the Giants, downing the second-place Swans by 38 points at home last night. It was a massive turnaround for the Dockers, who went goalless in the first half before running out winners 111-73. Dockers coach Justin Longmuir says his side were a different team in the second half.
5: It all starts in the contest. You got better at stoppage in the second half, took the ball forward from stoppage in the second half, and put their backs under a lot of pressure, and we're able to lean in and stay focused on what's got us there rather than losing focus.
0: Frio now sit two games clear of the Swans at the top of the AFL ladder. In rugby league, Bronson Cherry has penned a three-year deal to join the Storm from next year after he was granted a release by the Bulldogs. Round 19 kicks off tonight, the Tigers taking on the Warriors. And Olympic champion Kayleigh McEwen has withdrawn from the Glasgow Commonwealth Games with glandular fever. Australian Independent Radio News.
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7: And the weather forecast for the rest of today, cloudy. There was a chance of a fog this morning, and there's a medium chance of showers along the coastal fringe, a slight chance elsewhere, and there's light wind with a daytime maximum temperature today between 13 and 17. Well, good afternoon, everyone. I'm Catherine, and I'm going to be with you for the next couple of hours with Mixing It Up. And I'm going to start off the program now by playing Freddie Cannon, I think we'll start with. And the time now is 12:05, and it's Tallahassee Lassie.

I think we might have a bit of Johnny O'Keefe now with How About Good Luck Charm?

And that, of course, was the one and only Lloyd Price with Stagger Lee. Coming up, I'm going to play Danny and the Juniors with At the Hop. I'm going to follow that up with Dwayne Eddy with Rebel Rouser and Frankie Avalon with Venus.

And now we have a special request, and it's for Irene. And Irene wants to hear, one of her favourite songs. And it's Gumtree Canoe.

And that, of course, was for Irene. And that was the one and only Gumtree Canoe. So I hope you were bopping along with that, Irene. I'm going to play Jim Reeves now with He'll Have to Go. And I think I might follow that with Debbie Reynolds with Tammy.

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4: Had a phone call from Wayne, and Wayne would like to hear the one and only Jay Justin. And the track he'd like to hear is Reminiscing. So here we go with Jay Justin with Reminiscing. And the time now is 12:32.

And that was for Wayne. Had a phone call from Lynn, and she was saying how she enjoyed the music. So thank you, Lynn. It was nice to have that feedback. And I hope you enjoy the rest of the music that I'm going to play during this program. But I think what I might play now is Let the Little Girl Dance.

Well, now it's 12:37, and of course it's time for the Wally segment. And so we're going to have some Joe Dolan and Mary Duff and Louise Morrissey and the man with the big hat. So I hope you enjoy these, Wally.

0: As we get older, it's important that we continue to get some regular exercise. In fact, it's probably more important than at any time in our life. If you haven't exercised for a while, a good way to start is to choose activities you find interesting. You are more likely to keep up with an exercise routine if it's fun. You might want to consider exercising with friends. 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Funded by the Australian Government Department of Social Services.
1: In a little pub in Queensland, was on a sultry summer day. The drover came in off the road just to pass the time away. He pulled a stool up to the bar, he pushed his hat back on his head. I listened to the stories told, the words the drover said, and he said,
2: I can tell you stories of droughts and flooding rains. I can sing you songs of Cobb and Co. and the coming of the train. I can tell you stories of the black man as he roamed. I can talk about the settlers come out

0: Well, his shirt was brown and faded, his moleskins worn and patched, and you could tell a man who'd seen it all sat underneath that hat. And he had a finger missing from the hand that rolled the smoke. You know, he laughed and talked the droving life, and it was, "Hi, one more for these blokes." Then he said,
1: "Yeah, I rode the cattle drives from here to Tailham Bend. 2 long months in the saddle and long days without end. I rode from here to Wyndham without a woman's smile and the campfire.

0: While he rolled one more cigarette as he turned towards the door, I could hear his spurs jingling as his RMs hit the floor. He loosened up his belt a notch. He pulled his hat down on his head as he turned to say goodbye to me. This is what the drover said. He said,
1: "Now the road trains chase the highways and the fences close the plain. To see a working drover is a sight that's pretty strange. The drover's life just disappeared as the world around him changed. You can see him now, but he's on

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1: Now, I think we might have heard a bit of Dolly Parton with, I've lost it. I've got to find it. Oh, what did I do? I've moved Dolly. Oh, good heavens above. Where did I put her? There it is. Dolly Parton with Harper Valley PTA.

0: Next is Australian Independent Radio News.
1: I'm Mark Dransfield. The Telstra chief executive says she's deeply sorry for the way people were let down by this week's major outage. Vicky Brady has fronted the media just hours after touching down in the country to answer questions about the meltdown.
2: We have let our customers and Australians down. And for that, I am deeply sorry. I understand how much Australians rely on us to keep in touch, to work, and stay safe.
1: The telco has confirmed it is assisting South Australian police with investigations into whether there is any connection between the outage and one person's death. A Far North Queensland babysitter is due to appear in court today, accused of hurting children in her care. More from Lee Harrison.
3: Police allege the 26-year-old was babysitting two young children in their Cairns home when she assaulted them on June 20. 4 days later, detectives searched another property where the woman was arrested. She faces four charges, including two counts of common assault and one count of assault occasioning bodily harm and indecent treatment of children. She's due in Cairns court today. Police believe there could be more victims and are calling on families to come forward. Lee Harrison, Air News.
1: The H5 bird flu strain has been detected in an Australian seabird for the first time. The case was detected in South Australia. The federal government says South Australia is rolling out enhanced surveillance where the bird was found. An Australian Big Bash cricket game will be played in India as the government continues to use sport to push its diplomatic agenda. More from federal politics reporter Nelson Scott.
4: True to form for two cricket-loving nations, the Prime Minister is hosting his Indian counterpart here on the hallowed turf of the MCG, where they've met the chief executives of the AFL and Cricket Australia. The pair have confirmed the opening game of the upcoming Big Bash season will be played in Chennai in December, marking the first time a foreign cricket league will play a match in India. The fixture will be the cornerstone of the G'day Namaste Festival, a new week-long event to promote Australian culture, business and sport. The leaders have also agreed of the G'day Namaste Festival, a new week-long event to promote Australian culture, business and sport. The leaders have also agreed to boost

0: also reveal another appointment.
1: Then it's up for the Premier to nominate who becomes his cabinet secretary. And I'm saying that will be the MP for Kimberley, Davina Diana, who has been a parliamentary secretary to the Premier for past some months.
2: Checking the Aussie share market, the All Ords is up 47 points at 90.09. One Australian dollar is buying 69.49 US cents. This is Air News.
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2: North Melbourne will have key forward Paul Curtis back on deck for tonight's crucial AFL clash with Collingwood as round 18 gets underway. Sarah Patterson reports.
4: Curtis returns for the Roos, having served a three-match suspension for rough conduct, taking on a Collingwood outfit which has Scott Pendlebury back in its starting 23. In other round 18 news, Geelong has dropped ruckman Mitch Edwards for tomorrow's game against the Giants, who've been forced into three changes, including losing Lachie Whitfield to concussion. The Bulldogs have made five changes to the team to face the Eagles on Sunday, with Riley West returning, Bailey Williams on the extended bench, and the injured Tim English also named in the side. In the final game of the round, Brisbane has Hugh McCluggage and Dane Zorko back from injury to face Essendon. Sarah Patterson, S Sport.
2: Brisbane's NRLW win over Cronulla was a history maker for Tamika Upton, who became the first player in the league to notch up 50 career tries. She managed a hat trick as the Broncos edged out the Sharks by 6 points. Coach Scott Prince says it was a massive victory for the side.
5: In particular, the way we started, and the Sharks just never gave up. You know, they fought to the end and it needed something special out there to get the victory, and obviously nice to have Meeks in your team as well. But good victory for us, and very happy to get back to Queensland tomorrow with the 2 points.
2: And two goals in rapid succession have seen France down Morocco 2-0 to reach the World Cup semis. Australian Independent Radio News.
6: 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Today's weather report is provided courtesy of 2CHR supporters, Curry Curry Retired Mine Workers Association.
7: And the weather forecast for today is, there's a medium chance of a shower along the coastal fringe. There's a slight chance elsewhere. There's going to be light winds. And the daytime maximum temperature today between 13 and 17. And tomorrow you can expect a partly cloudy day. The chance of morning fog, a slight chance of a shower, light winds, and the overnight temperature falling to around 5. With the daytime temperature reaching between 14 and 18. 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And I've got a special request now, and this is for Doc. And Doc would like to hear Adam Brand with You Are To Me. And unfortunately, but Doc, I can't play Alison Krauss with River in the Rain, but I'm going to play Andy Martin, and I hope you enjoy that just as much.

And that was the one and only Brian Stitt with Black Velvet Band. That's one of my favourite songs. I hope you enjoyed it as well. And the time now is 16 or 17 minutes past one on your station, 2CHR 96.5. And I'm going to play Roy Orbison with Only the Lonely. And I think I might follow that with Chris.

They say don't go on Wolverton Mountain if you're looking for a wife. 'Cause Clifton Clowers has a pretty young daughter. He's mighty handy.

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No Clifton Clowers, he might take my life.

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Tell Clifton Clowers if a stranger should wander there. I'm going up on Wolverton Mountain. It's too lonesome

0: Are you a member of 2CHR? 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
5: Yes, just remember that is happening next week, that, or it's a week after, I think, over there at Curry, Christmas in July, good day out, nice meal. It's just like having a Christmas dinner because they have a wonderful setup over there, and of course, the entertainment is worth every bit of it as well. I think we might have a bit of Elvis now with It's Now or Never. Well, we've had a bit of a problem with Elvis, so I'll try it again. No, it's not going to play. So what we might do is go with the Everly Brothers with Let It Be Me.

Long time. Now, coming up after this program at 2 o'clock, I'm coming back in because Warren can't be here today. So I'm going to be doing Food for Thought for you this afternoon. And then, of course, at 4 o'clock, in comes Ron Stothard between 4 and 6 for drive time. And then Bob Whitelaw comes in between 6 and 9 with vintage songs of the 60s. So there's quite a lot of good listening for the rest of today on your station, 2CHR. I think we might play the Diamonds now with Little Darlin'.

call my own and never do wrong. To hold in mind your little hand, I'll know too soon.

And that, of course, was The Diamonds with Little Darlin. I think we might try for a Fats Domino now. How about I Want to Walk You Home?

Thank you so much. I've been accused, among other things, of doing most of my writing for you ladies. But I did write a song special for you guys. Don't go away feeling slighted.

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She is a big loss to the music industry, and I think we might play one of her tracks now, Totally Crips of the Heart.

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I think we might have some Brooke Benton now and Diana Washington with Baby You've Got What It Takes.

0: Because of yeah, text, oh yeah,
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0: I like your spot.
1: To stay away from you.
0: I can't stay away. Come on, let's do it.
1: It takes

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1: 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All right?
0: And baby, you've got what it takes. One more time, Brooke.
1: All right, okay.
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4: How about Sim Whitman now with China Doll?

Well, now it is time for me to say goodbye for the day. And I'm going to be back again, of course, at 2 o'clock, because I'm going to fill in for Warren today with Food for Thought. So after 2 o'clock, they'll be coming back with that. But I'll say goodbye for now for the mixing it up for this Friday. And I think I might finish up with Judy Stone with I'll Step Down.

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1: I'm Mark Dransfield. Veteran broadcaster and former Senator Darren Hinch has died at age 82. The man known as the Human Headline had been navigating health battles in recent years. Hinch made his mark in newspapers before moving into radio, where he dominated the airwaves in Melbourne and Sydney. He also hosted a current affairs show on TV.
2: Seems pretty selective for Telecom to try to absolve itself of responsibility for the lucrative fantasy phone call business, like owning a brothel and pretending not to know or refusing to acknowledge what goes on inside.
1: Hinch also spent time in jail after naming a convicted pedophile on air. Telstra says it's identified the issue which triggered a major meltdown of its network and blocked hundreds of 000 calls. More from Jack Hahn.
3: The embattled telco CEO touching down this morning from an overseas holiday. Vicky Brady flying straight into a storm, forced to front up over the outage and the more than 600 000 calls that failed. The company claiming the person who died in South Australia is not on their records. The boss admits it took nearly 4 hours until she found out about the major meltdown on Wednesday. Ms Brady says she's deeply sorry.
4: We have let our customers and Australians down.
3: Telstra executives have identified the issue, blaming an update to time codes, denying recent job cuts caused the mishap. Both the CEO and CFO have dodged questions about compensation and would not be drawn on whether they will give up their annual multi-million dollar bonuses. Jack Hahn reporting.
1: The deadly H5N1 bird flu has been detected in a native Australian bird for the first time. CSIRO testing has confirmed the greater crested tern died from the virus, bringing the total number of confirmed cases in Australia to 12. Federal Agriculture Minister Julie Collins says the bird was sharing a coastal range with infected migratory birds at the Robe Marina in South Australia.
5: Our scientists are undertaking further work to establish the potential pathway that resulted in the Australian seabird's infection. What we do know is that this is a coastal seabird that has an overlapping coastal range with migratory seabirds that have previously tested positive for H5.
1: Testing is continuing on another suspected positive case. A Perth postal worker's been charged after allegedly tampering with packages last month. That's after Australia Post reported the suspected thefts to federal police, who reviewed security camera video and allegedly linked lost packages to the 57-year-old man's shift patterns. The ABC reports a search of the man's home and car found $34,000 in cash. New data shows two-thirds of Australians have seen or been a victim of racism in the workplace. The Australian Institute of Health and Safety is calling on governments to change workplace health and safety laws to better protect employees. Institute Chair Celia Antonovsky says productivity is affected by racism.
6: They aren't having the most productive conversations with their colleagues.
1: Celia Antonovsky says productivity is affected by racism.
6: They aren't having the most productive conversations with their colleagues, and ultimately

0: seed Alexander Zverev to take on the new local hero and qualifier Arthur Ferry. The Brit has only 5 previous Grand Slam appearances on his CV, with none going past the second round, so his mindset for this match is quite simple.
1: I'm ready for it. I have nothing to lose. I'm just going to go out there and just put my game on the court, do what I've done, believe in myself, and we'll see where that takes me.
0: The second match has the number one seed Jannik Sinner taking on the 39-year-old Novak Djokovic. While Sinner cruised through his quarterfinals match in straight sets, the Joker was on court for 5 hours and 15 minutes, which might eventually be a deciding factor in the result of the match. However, most interest for Aussies will be the Cruz Hewitt semi-finals match in the boys' draw. The son of a Wimbledon champion has breezed through his previous 4 rounds and has every chance of making his first junior Grand Slam final.
2: AFL, and tonight North Melbourne welcomes back Paul Curtis from suspension for their clash against Collingwood at Marvel Stadium. In the NRL, round 19 gets underway tonight with the Warriors taking on the Tigers. Meantime, the Storm has confirmed the signing of Bronson Cherry on a 3-year deal, keeping him at the club until the end of 2029. Australian Independent Radio News.
3: 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Today's weather report is provided courtesy of 2CHR supporters, Curry Curry Retired Mine Workers Association. And today it's going to be a cloudy day with a medium chance of showers along the coastal fringe, a slight chance elsewhere, light winds, and at a time maximum temperature between 13 and 17. And tomorrow you can look forward to a partly cloudy day as well. And there is also a chance of morning fog and a slight chance of a shower. The overnight temperatures falling to around 5, with the daytime temperatures reaching between 14 and 18. Well, the time now is 2:05, and I'm going to start off Food for Thought for this Friday with Neil Diamond, of course, Warren's favourite song, with Leave a Little Room for God.

And of course, that was Isla Grant with Gentle Jesus. I have a special request now, and this is for Suzanne. And Suzanne would like to hear The Old Rugged Cross, and this is Alan Jackson's version.

I had a call from Suzanne and she asked me for a song and I said I couldn't find it, but I have. So I'm going to play that for you now, Susan, and that's Light in the Church by Mick Flavin. Now, it's playing something else, but...

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0: And on 2CHR, the time is now 2:33. Doc, I told you I didn't think I could find that when Mama sang the angels stopped to listen, but I found it. So I'm going to play that for you, and also with Will You Walk With Me and Rick Ferre, Three Wooden Crosses.

You know, my daddy wanted me to sing some the day that mama left us. And you know, that little church was filled with all of mama's friends. And you know, it seemed that we could all hear mama singing.

One night I had a dream that I was walking with the Lord. The waves and surf were crashing as we strolled together along the shore. And then, across the clear blue skies, flashed visions of my past. Scenes from bygone days that were never meant to last. In each scene I noticed footprints set clearly in the sand. And mostly there were two sets right from where they first began. One set mine and one the Lord's, as he held my hand. Footprints down my path of life, footprints in the sand. Then I stopped and I looked again, and much to my surprise, there was often just one set of footprints along my path of life. And it was at the saddest and the lowest times that it seemed I walked alone. So I turned and I asked the Lord why he should leave me on my own. I said, Lord, you once told me that should I follow you, you would always walk beside me and help to see me through. And yet in those troubled times when I needed your guiding hand, I notice along my path of life one set of footprints in the sand. I just can't understand it, Lord, why you'd leave my side when I most needed you to help hold back the tide. Then the Lord said, my precious child, and he took me by the hand. And he said, I never left you to walk alone along the sand. At times, one set of footprints is all you see, and I know it's true, because throughout all your troubled times, it was then that I carried you.

And that was Footprints. I couldn't find the other one that you wanted, Wal. He must have it in his secret little stash. But I'm going to play a Frank Anderson now, and I hope you like it as well.

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1: I'm Mark Dransfield. Darren Hinch, known as the Human Headline, has died at the age of 82. He reportedly passed away in his sleep overnight. Hinch first made his mark in newspapers before moving into radio, including in Sydney, Melbourne and Adelaide. He entered politics, winning a seat in the Senate. He wrote books, he was a foreign correspondent, and he fronted a nightly current affairs TV show. Plus, he spent many years working to bring convicted pedophiles to justice.
2: And I still believe, these men have no right to be able to go about their foul business under a cloak of court-sanctioned secrecy. And I believe they must be named. The campaign cannot end because too many children are still at risk. And if I put myself at risk again, well, that's life.
1: The Telstra boss says she's deeply sorry for the mass outage, but insists planned protocols were followed as the meltdown unfolded. Vicky Brady has rejected suggestions that job cuts are linked to the timekeeping glitch, which spread through the national network. She says the focus for now is making sure the network is stable and getting to the bottom of exactly what occurred.
3: We understand how much people rely on Telstra services, including the role we play in 000. So I would just reinforce our services are working as normal, particularly 000. We are seeing it work as normal, so people can have confidence.
1: One Nation says it's not the enemy as it urges the coalition to work with the minor party ahead of the next election. More from Federal Politics editor Michael Packey.
4: Opposition leader Angus Taylor has used a major speech to launch a scathing attack against One Nation, arguing the minor party would lead Australia to an eternity of pain if it were to ever win government. Mr. Taylor is trying to appease some of his own MPs who've been urging him to take a tougher stance against the Pauline Hanson-led outfit.
5: It's a one-person show. Policies are incoherent. They don't add up.
4: Senator Hanson is currently in the UK meeting right-wing groups and politicians. She's released a video statement urging Mr. Taylor to work with her.
6: Angus, I'm not your enemy.
4: The most recent polls have shown some of the shine is starting to come off One Nation, but it's still second after Labor, leaving the coalition in its wake. Michael Packey reporting.
1: The opening game of this summer's Big Bash cricket season will be played in India for the first time. The Prime Minister has been holding talks with his Indian counterpart at the MCG alongside sporting legends and current players. The T20 match between the Melbourne Renegades and Perth Scorchers will take place in Chennai. Anthony Albanese says an event to boost Australian investment will run alongside the fixture.
7: It will kick off a week-long G'day Namaste Festival of Australian Sport, Culture and Business Engagement. There will be a senior business delegation led by the Business Council of Australia.
1: And a private island 50 kilometres from Hobart has been listed for sale. Pulse Tasmania reports Fulham Island is expected to fetch between $3 and $4 million. The largely undeveloped island is close to 10 hectares in size, and to get to it, you need your own boat or helicopter. This is AIR News.
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1: Having been a finalist in the last FIFA World Cup, France has again made it through to the semi-finals, as AIR Sport's Graham Davis reports.
9: France became the first team to reach the FIFA World Cup 2026 semi-finals with a 2-0 win over Morocco. Mbappe seemed to be far from his best and even had a poorly struck penalty saved in the first half after he'd been brought down in the box. However, in the 60th minute, he redeemed himself by curling a right foot shot into the far corner from the edge of the box. He redeemed himself by curling a right foot shot into the far corner from the edge of the penalty area.

0: At the end of the day, I left it all out there.
1: It'll be an all-Czech final with Mukva taking on Linda Noskva. And Olympic champion Kayleigh McEwen says she's gutted to have to miss the Commonwealth Games after being diagnosed with glandular fever. Australian Independent Radio News.
2: 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Today's weather report is provided courtesy of 2CHR supporters, Curry Curry Retired Mine Workers Association. And today it's been a cloudy day and there's a minimum chance of showers along the coastal fringe and there's a slight chance elsewhere. Tomorrow you can expect a partly cloudy day as well, with a slight chance of showers. And Sunday, you can also expect a cloudy day, and there is a high chance of showers on Sunday. So it does look like it's going to be a very good weekend. 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

And that, of course, was Frank Anderson with Eagle's Wings. I'm going to play The Lord Is My Shepherd now, and that is from the As One Voice album.

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And I'm going to play from the As One Voice album, City of God.

going to play a beautiful track of Rick Foray off his Songs of Praise album, and it's Look For Me at Jesus' Feet.

0: I'm a celebrant. I help people create personalised ceremonies, weddings, vow renewals, funerals and more. My name is Linda Nairn. Previously, I told you that I have juggling skills and that I promise not to juggle unless requested. One couple has asked me to juggle right after I introduced them as husband and wife. For ceremonies, with or without juggling, call me 0425 279 939.
1: Sponsor. Dying to Know Day, an annual campaign that empowers all Australians to be strong self-advocates for their own personal planning when it comes to their future. 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

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The time now is 3:39. And I'm going to play Estelle White with Gentle as Silence.

0: Are you a member of 2CHR? 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
4: And following this program, we are going to have Ron the Music Man in for Drive Time between 4 and 6. Then in comes Bob Whitelaw with Vintage Songs of the 60s. So you're going to have plenty of great music after this program on your station, 2CHR 96.5. Coming up, I'm going to play Daniel O'Donnell and It's Abide With Me.

And that was the wonderful voice of Daniel O'Donnell with Abide With Me. As I said, coming up following this program, you're going to have Ron Stothard with Drive Time until 6 o'clock, and then Bobby Whitelaw with Vintage Songs of the 60s. So I will say good afternoon for now, and I hope that you've enjoyed the music I've played for you today, and that you got some pleasure out of it. I'll be back, I don't know when, but until I hear you again, stay safe and be kind to each other. And I'm going to finish up with Slim Whitman with God Be With You.

0: off is Australian Independent Radio News.
1: I'm Mark Dransfield. The federal government says Telstra needs to face the music over its network outage, which knocked out 000 calls. The telco says the issue's now been resolved and welfare checks have been conducted on hundreds of customers. The government has confirmed no one died following the 000 failure. Communications Minister Annika Wells says she expects Telstra to cooperate with a federal inquiry.
2: The last few days have been really difficult for many Australians. And now that Telstra has resolved its outage, it is time for Telstra to face the music. Telstra has a lot of questions to answer. We need to get to the bottom of what happened. We need to understand how to prevent it from happening again.
1: A greater crested tern has become Australia's first native bird to test positive for the highly contagious H5 bird flu. The animal was found dead on a beach in South Australia after contracting the virus from infected migratory birds in the same area. Despite the nation's number of confirmed cases rising to 12, Federal Agriculture Minister Julie Collins says the risk to human health remains low.
3: There is still no evidence of any mass mortalities due to the H5 bird flu, nor is there any evidence of spread to other animal productions or populations at this time. There is no evidence currently of any infection in our poultry or agriculture system.
1: Human remains, believed to be those of a 13-year-old girl, have been found in Victoria's northwest. Christy Cooper reports.
4: The heartbreaking discovery was made by search and rescue teams who'd been scouring bushland 3 hours northwest of Melbourne looking for a missing 13-year-old girl. She was last seen in the Donald area 6 days ago. Detectives located human remains late yesterday afternoon. While they haven't formally been identified, police have confirmed they believe it's the missing girl. Detectives executed a warrant at a nearby home this morning, saying her death is being treated as suspicious. Christy Cooper reporting.
1: New South Wales police say they've dismantled a network they believe has been distributing encrypted devices to organised criminals. More from Josh Bryant.
5: More than 12 months ago, police launched an investigation in what they've described as the VIP organised crime group, suspected of importing, encrypting and selling devices to be used by those involved in serious criminal activity in New South Wales. Detectives allege the group was bringing in $2 million by selling about 1,000 of the devices every year. Officers have seized close to 100 of the devices in recent operations. 3 people have been charged. The Organised Crime Squad commander says they've removed a key enabler of organised crime. Josh Bryant, Sydney.
1: A software issue has forced the recall of 13,000 Nissan X-Trails. The vehicle may slip into a fail-safe mode. The recall affects models produced between 2022 and this year. And Australian broadcasting legend Darren Hinch is being remembered as a trailblazer of journalism following his death at the age of 82. Across a 6-decade career in print, radio and TV, Hinch became known as the human headline for his fearless and outspoken style. He spent almost a decade hosting 3AW Drive, signing off for the final time in November 2012 with his trademark catchphrase.
6: And so I guess coming up now, here we go, 10 years of it. For the last time, thank your mother for the rabbits. That's life. And from 3AW, bye-bye.
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1: First to AFL, and North Melbourne will have key forward Paul Curtis back on deck for tonight's clash with Collingwood as round 18 gets underway. More from Sarah Patterson.
8: Curtis returns for the Roos, having served a 3-match suspension for rough conduct, taking on a Collingwood outfit which has Scott Pendlebury back in its starting 23. In other round 18 news, Geelong has dropped ruckman Mitch Edwards for tomorrow's game against the Giants, who've been forced into 3 changes, including losing Lachie Whitfield to concussion. The Bulldogs have made 5 changes to the team to face the Eagles on Sunday, with Riley West returning, Bailey Williams on the extended bench, and the injured Tim English also named in the side. In the final game of the round, Brisbane has Hugh McCluggage and Dane Zorko back from injury to face Essendon. Sarah Patterson, S Sport.
1: In the NRL, round 19 gets underway tonight with the Warriors taking on the Tigers. Meantime, a blow for the Eels. Captain Mitchell Moses has been ruled out of tomorrow night's clash with the Roosters. Away tonight with the Warriors taking on the Tigers. Meantime, a blow for the Eels. Captain Mitchell Moses has been ruled out of tomorrow night's clash with the Roosters due to

Yeah, hello, listeners. It's Ron, the Music Man Stothard, here with you again. I'm filling in for Wee Choo again on the Friday afternoon show. 2 hours of great drive time music. And I've got weather here for you, but I'd like to thank Catherine for her show earlier. The poor old Warren's in hospital at the moment. I don't think he's doing that well, but I hope we're going to give him all the support we can. I do have weather, so let's have a look and see. 10th of July today. It's going to be cloudy. And this is today, by the way. The chance of fog in the late morning. A medium chance of showers along the coastal fringe. A slight chance elsewhere. Light winds. Daytime maximum temperatures between 13 and 17. And coming in there earlier, I felt a few sprinkles of rain. I don't know whether it's going to rain, but we'll have to wait and see, won't we? Anyway, fire danger is attached to this report, and there is no rating at all that I can report to you. Okay, let's go to tomorrow. Going to be partly cloudy, the chance of morning fog, a slight chance of a shower, and light winds. Light winds, sorry. The overnight temperatures falling to around 5, with daytime temperatures reaching between 14 and 18. Okay, Sunday, partly cloudy. High chance of showers about the Upper Hutter, a slight chance elsewhere. Winds north to northwesterly, 15 to 20 k's an hour. Tending west to northwesterly, 20 to 30 k's an hour during the morning. And overnight temperatures falling to between 6 and 9, with daytime temperatures reaching between 12 and 17. We go to Monday now. Monday's going to be sunny. Winds west to northwesterly, 15 to 25 k's an hour. And overnight temperatures falling to between 3 and 7, with daytime temperatures reaching between 13 and 18. Now, that's the weather report as I have it for you. For 4 p.m, we have a weather map. So let's have a look and see what the map tells us. It tells us absolutely nothing. There is nothing going on around us at all. There's a few small clouds out to sea, about 20 or 30 k's out probably. It's not going to come anywhere near us, but if it does, I'll certainly let you know through the program, okay? So we can start playing music now, can't we? It is to start off with the Easy Beats and Friday on the Mind.

Yeah, that was the group. And, woman, you're breaking me. People, it's with a bit of sadness that I've got to just report to you. Probably you've heard by this, but our lovely Welsh singer Bonnie Tyler died yesterday unexpectedly, but they did think that she was suffering some problem. She was sick earlier, but she came good. It's sad to see a lovely lady like her, 76 years old. Anyway, I'm going to make a play a couple of songs for her, and her best song was Total Eclipse of the Heart, and I'm going to play this. Here it is, Bonnie Tyler.

That was Bonnie Tyler. I hope you enjoyed that. Total Eclipse of the Heart. I'll play another couple of songs from her a little while later. Okay, I'm going to play, while I get my thoughts in place, Chris Stapleton and Maggie's song.

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3: 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The time is 4:52 p.m. About 8 minutes to go until the news comes up, and you're with Ron, the music man, Stothard. What more can I say? Okay, sad to hear about Darren Hedge dying too yesterday. Yeah. Okay, I won't say any more about him. I had no faith in him, but he was there. He was an entertainer, and he made his mark on the world here in Australia. Okay. So, Joanne was going to ring in, but I've got her songs, or some of her songs, here now. I'm going to start playing them. So the first one I'm going to play is from Anne Murray, and You Needed Me.

0: Yeah, g'day again to CHR listeners. 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
5: 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The time is 5:32 and you're listening to Ron the Music Man. Yeah, and I'll be here until 6 p.m. and then Bobby Whitelaw will be taking over from me with his brand of music. And I'm sure you'll have good listening throughout the evening. So I'm going to play the Hollies now and the air that I breathe.

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1: Yes, it's Ron the Music Man, doing the best he can to play your favorite tunes right here on 2CHR.
2: Yeah, I hope you like that. That was good. Now I'm going to play another song from Bonnie Tyler. And the song is Lost in France.

beautiful. Bonnie Tyler and Lost in France. Okay, I've got a request here now from Marilyn from Ellalong. So I'll play her songs now. Here's Frank Sinatra, She Loves Frank, and My Way.

0: I'm a celebrant. I help people create personalised ceremonies, weddings, vow renewals, funerals and more. My name is Linda Nairn. Previously I told you that I have juggling skills and that I promise not to juggle unless requested. One couple has asked me to juggle right after I introduced them as husband and wife. For ceremonies, with or without juggling, call me 0425 279 939.
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5: Yes, okay, one finished. Too early, anyway. I'll finish the request off from Marilyn by playing The Righteous Brothers and Unchained Melody.

Yeah, the Righteous Brothers there and Unchained Melody. And that was for Marilyn from Illawong. I hope you enjoyed those couple of songs, Marilyn. Anyway, people, I'll be going at 6 p.m. I won't be back until Monday, 3 p.m. till 6. So I'm on Monday, Tuesday or Wednesday at that time. So if you want to tune in to me again, I certainly hope you've enjoyed the program I've put on for you. I've enjoyed having you listening to me. And so I'm going to say goodbye. I'm going to play some music. Bobby Whitelaw will be on, so stay listening. Bobby's got a good show, and he's a character as well. So stay tuned. So I hope you people have a safe night, safe and happy weekend, and I'll certainly look forward to having your company on Monday. Okay, I'm going to go out with another one of Bonnie Tyler's songs, and it's a heartache.

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1: I'm Alan Baskin. A greater crested tern has become Australia's first native bird to test positive for the highly contagious H5 bird flu. The animal was found dead on a beach in South Australia after contracting the virus from infected migratory birds in the same area. Despite the nation's number of confirmed cases rising to 12, Federal Agriculture Minister Julie Collins says the risk to human health remains low.
2: There is still no evidence of any mass mortalities due to the H5 bird flu, nor is there any evidence of spread to other animal productions or populations at this time. There is no evidence currently of any infection in our poultry or agriculture system.
1: A dead juvenile fur seal is being tested for the bird flu after it was initially found unwell on the New South Wales Central Coast. Environment officials say the testing is being undertaken as part of established protocols, and it's not uncommon for sick or dead baby seals to be found at this time of year. The Telstra chief executive is pledging to rebuild the trust of customers, admitting they let people down. Vicky Brady has fronted the media hours after returning from overseas to deal with the fallout. She would not be drawn on whether the leadership team would surrender bonuses or what form any compensation could take.
3: We know we've got a job to do to make sure we rebuild that trust with our customers, and that comes through our actions and through delivering for them. And that's absolutely what we will be focused on.
1: Meantime, police in South Australia have confirmed a woman's death during the Telstra outage was not a result of the network failure. Federal police have charged a Sydney man over a bomb threat to a foreign embassy in Australia. Detectives say they've linked the 47-year-old man to an online threat reported by a foreign law enforcement partner. Veteran broadcaster and former Senator Darren Hinch has died at the age of 82. The man, known as the Human Headline, had been navigating health battles for many years. Hinch made his mark in newspapers before moving into television and radio. He also spent time in jail after naming a convicted pedophile on air. Longtime colleague Craig Willis worked with Hinch in the 1980s. He says life was never dull, including the day Fawlty Towers actor Prunella Scales walked out of the studio.
4: Of course, I had to slip a note to him as he came in and sat down that don't mention Fawlty Towers. Couldn't help himself at the end of the interview. He said, let's talk about Fawlty Towers. He said, thanks for the interview, got up and walked out.
1: A big bash game will be played in India, marking the first time a foreign cricket league will stage a match in the country. The Prime Minister's made the announcement at the MCG as his Indian counterpart, Narendra Modi, wraps up his two-day visit to Melbourne. An Australian trade event will run alongside the games, with both countries agreeing to deepen cooperation on major sporting events. And to the Australian share market, the All Ords has closed up 42 points at 9,003. One Australian dollar was buying 69.54 US cents.
5: Now the latest from Air Sport.
1: In AFL, Simon Goodwin is the latest big name to turn down an approach from Essendon as the club builds a shortlist of coaching candidates. The Melbourne Premiership coach is happy to remain in his assistant role with the Swans. Collingwood hosts North Melbourne tonight at Melbourne's Docklands Stadium. Roosters winger Daniel Tupou will tomorrow night join the NRL's Elite 300 Game Club. He'll reach the milestone in the clash with Parramatta, his junior club. Round 19 kicks off tonight at Campbelltown, the Tigers hosting the Warriors. Coco Gauff has blown a golden opportunity at match point to crash out of the Wimbledon quarterfinals, losing in three sets to Karolina Mukova. At the FIFA World Cup, France will face either Spain or Belgium in the final four. The second quarterfinal will be played tomorrow morning. England has sealed its first ever men's 2020 series victory over India. The home team has cruised to a 9-wicket win with more than six overs to spare. Super Netball and a major change at the Swifts. Coach Bryony Akles' 9-year stint as head coach has come to an end. Australian Independent Radio News.
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7: Yeah, good evening. Bobby Whitelaw with you with vintage songs of the 60s right through till 9 o'clock tonight. Time to look at our weather. And we're looking at 11 degrees at the moment. Feels like 9.5. Humidity is 91%. Wind is coming in from the west-southwest at 7 to 11 kilometres an hour. No rain to report in the rain gauge. And the air pressure is 102.3.1 hectopascals and steady. Going to get down to around 7 overnight. Now for Saturday, we've got partly cloudy, patchy fog in the morning, slight chance of a shower most likely at night. Now the winds will be light. The chance of rain is 30%, a mil if it happens. Fire danger rating is moderate. The UV index is low. And let's look further ahead for Sunday. We're looking at 7 to 17 with a 30% chance of a mil of rain. That's a weather update for you. I'll have a fresh. We're looking at 7 to 17 with a 30% chance of a mil of rain. That's a weather update for you. I'll have a

0: Yeah, there he goes. Mick and the Boys, the Rolling Stones with Hey You, Get Off of My Cloud from 1965. And before that, Sonny with Bobby Hebb from 1966. Here's one that 1959 touched on 60s by the time it got out here in Australia. It's Bill Haley in the Comets with Rip It Up. Our very own Normie Rowe with The Stones That I Throw and The Playboys. And also from the 60s, we got the Bee Gees with one of their early hits with Wine and Women, all here on Vintage Songs of the 60s.
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0: Yes, one of their early hits, the Bee Gees with Wine and Women from the Spicks and Specks album from back in the 60s. Okay, coming up for you, we've got Tommy Rowe with Hal Blaine on drums with Dizzy, Scott McKenzie with San Francisco, and John Fred and his Playboy band with Judy in Disguise.
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0: Yes, John Fred and his Playboy band with Judy in Disguise. And before that, we had San Francisco, Scott McKenzie and Tommy Rowe with Hal Blaine on drums with Dizzy. Okay, it's time for a few messages from our sponsors. Then we'll be back with Dave Clark 5 and Nancy Sinatra and The Animals with a classic. Okay, it's time to go to a few messages, and like I said, we'll be back with the Dave Clark 5.
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0: lips that I once called mine. You know, I wonder if she ever tells him of me.
1: Yes, there he goes, Bobby Darin with I Wonder Who's Kissing Her Now. And you're listening to Bobby Whitelaw with Vintage Songs of the 60s here on 2CHR. Cessnock. It's Cairo Sukamoto with Sukiyaki, then Bobby Rydell to take us up to the news.

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2: I'm Alan Baskin. The Telstra boss says she's deeply sorry for the mass outage which affected customers this week, but insists planned protocols were followed as the meltdown unfolded. Vicky Brady has rejected suggestions that job cuts are linked to the timekeeping glitch which spread through the national network. She says the focus for now is making sure the network is stable and getting to the bottom of exactly what happened.
3: We understand how much people rely on Telstra services, including the role we play in 000. So I would just reinforce our services are working as normal, particularly 000. We are seeing it work as normal, so people can have confidence.
2: Police in South Australia have confirmed a woman's death during the Telstra outage was not a result of the network failure. The woman's partner found her unresponsive and used his Telstra phone to contact a neighbour with medical experience who assessed her and successfully called 000. The woman was taken to hospital via ambulance, where she died several hours later. Darren Hinch, the human headline, has died at the age of 82. He reportedly passed away in his sleep. Hinch first made his mark in newspapers before moving into radio and television. He entered politics, winning a seat in the Senate. He wrote books. He was a foreign correspondent and fronted a nightly current affairs TV show. Hinch also spent many years working to bring pedophiles to justice, spending time in jail after identifying one on air.
4: And I still believe, these men have no right to be able to go about their foul business under a cloak of court-sanctioned secrecy. And I believe they must be named. The campaign cannot end because too many children are still at risk. And if I put myself at risk again, well, that's life.
2: For the first time, a native species has been confirmed to have contracted the H5 bird flu. The greater crested tern was found in South Australia in a coastal area frequented by migratory species which have previously tested positive for the virus. The search for a missing teenage girl in bushland near Donald in northwest Victoria has ended in tragedy. Human remains, believed to be those of 13-year-old Layla Jeffrey, have been found. Her death is being treated as suspicious. Latest data shows more people have been meeting their recommended serves of lean meat and alternative foods. Mark Dransfield reports.
5: Bureau of Statistics figures show nearly two-thirds of intake was eating meats and poultry, with other sources coming from eggs, nuts, seeds and fish. The Bureau's Saraksha Maharaj says around a quarter met the recommendations for grains, cereals and fruits.
6: And a quarter of grains and cereals consumed came from whole grain or high-fibre varieties. And more than half, or 58.2% of fruit serves, came from fresh, frozen or canned fruit.
5: The figures are an improvement on 10 years prior. Mark Dransfield, Air News.
2: 13,000 Nissan X-Trail vehicles built between 2022 and this year are being recalled due to a software issue. A problem with the lithium-ion battery controller in the vehicles may cause them to enter a fail-safe mode. Officials say the loss of power could increase the risk of crashes. This is Air News.
7: Now the latest from Air Sport.
2: In NRL, Parramatta coach Jason Riles has refused to rule out signing Jerome Luai for a one-season stint in 2027. The Tigers have told Luai to find a new club before he joins the PNG Chiefs in 2028. Roosters coach Trent Robinson says Luai is not on their radar. West Tigers take on the Warriors in round 19 tonight. The AFL has unveiled a long-term strategy to grow the game in India. Among the goals, the league wants to increase participation in India to more than 100,000 registered participants over the coming years. AFL CEO Andrew Dillon says they need to focus on sustainable grassroots initiatives.
8: The focus going into India is to do that, and then ultimately there may be commercial rewards, there might be games for points, but absolutely it's just to get that foundational support to grow the fandom, and then ultimately we'll see where it takes us.
2: Round 18 continues tonight with Collingwood taking on North Melbourne. Cameron Waters has taken out race 20 of the supercars in Townsville. Brody Kostecki's finished second, Matthew Payne third. A blockbuster coming up at Wimbledon tonight. Defending champion Jannik Sinner will take on Novak Djokovic in the men's semi-finals. In the earlier clash, Arthur Ferry goes up against Alexander Zverev in their semi. Australian Independent Radio News.
9: 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Today's weather report is provided courtesy of 2CHR supporters, Curry Curry Retired Mine Workers Association.
0: Yeah, coming up to 6 minutes after the hour of 7 o'clock into the second hour of Vintage Songs of the 60s with Bobby Whitelaw. Before we get to back to our music, let's have a look at the weather. At the moment, 9.9 feels like 9.6. The humidity is around 93% and no wind to report at the moment and no rain to report in the rain gauge either. And the air pressure is 1023.3 hectopascals and steady. Now, we're looking at getting down to around 7, they say, tonight, but I think it might get a little bit cooler than that. Anyway, tomorrow we're expecting a maximum of around 17 with 4 the minimum overnight. For Saturday, partly cloudy, patchy fog in the morning, slight chance of a shower, most likely at the night time with the winds being light, 60% chance of rain, and if it happens, we're talking about a mill. Fire danger rating is moderate and the UV index is low. For Sunday, we're looking at 40% chance of some showers with 7 to 17 as the temperature range. That's a weather update for you. I'll have another one after the 8 o'clock news. Okay, let's get back to the music. Coming up for you, I've got Johnny Rivers with The Poor Side of Town, John D. Loudermilk with Calling Dr. Casey, and Simon and Garfunkel with Mrs. Robinson. John D. Loudermilk with Calling Dr. Casey, and Simon and Garfunkel with Mrs. Robinson.

Yes, there they go. Simon and Garfunkel with Mrs. Robinson. It's a big hit for them. Okay, it is coming up. Well, it's just gone 16 after 7 here at 2CHR. And next triple play I got for you is Billy J. Kramer and the Dakotas. Do you want to know a secret? Bobby V with One Last Kiss. And Bobby Day with Rockin' Robin.

Yes, Bobby Day with Rockin' Robin. And it is 23 after 7 here at 2CHR. Bobby Whitelaw with you with Vintage Songs of the 60s. A couple of great songs to take us up to their messages at 7:30. And Sonny and Cher with I've Got You, Babe, with Hal Blaine on drums. And Johnny Tillerson with the It Keeps Right On Hurtin'.

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6: Yes, we are. We're streaming right around this great country of ours. Okay, let's get back to the music. It is The King with Return to Sender, and Bobby Vinton with Mr. Lonely, and Ricky Nelson with Hello, Mary Lou.

Yes, there he goes. Ricky Nelson with Hello Mary Lou. And just like a few famous artists killed in a plane crash, Ricky Nelson. And before that, Bobby Vinton with Mr. Lonely about his involvement being overseas. Well, not so much his involvement, but a soldier, a lonely soldier at war. Donald Trump knows all about that, doesn't he? Okay, coming up for you, Otis Redding. This is a song I haven't heard before. It was back in the 60s. It's called Tramp. Then the Monkees with Mary Mary. Then Gary Puckett and the Union Gap with I've Done All I Can.

0: Yes, there he goes, Johnny Cymbal with Mr. Bassman. And how good was Ron Bright? He's the Bassman. Great song. It's been around for a long, long time. 1963. It was a huge hit for Johnny Cymbal and the great deep voice of Ron Bright. Okay, it's time for a few messages. Then we'll be back to take us up towards the news with the Walker Brothers with No Regrets and Johnny and the Hurricanes with the Rockin' Goose.
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far too long I've had nothing new to show to you. 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

0: I'm Alan Baskin. A greater crested tern has become Australia's first native bird to test positive for the highly contagious H5 bird flu. The animal was found dead on a beach in South Australia after contracting the virus from infected migratory birds in the same area. Despite the nation's number of confirmed cases rising to 12, Federal Agriculture Minister Julie Collins says the risk to human health remains low.
1: There is still no evidence of any mass mortalities due to the H5 bird flu, nor is there any evidence of spread to other animal productions or populations at this time. There is no evidence currently of any infection in our poultry or agriculture system.
0: A dead juvenile fur seal is being tested for the bird flu after it was initially found unwell on the New South Wales Central Coast. Environment officials say the testing is being undertaken as part of established protocols, and it's not uncommon for sick or dead baby seals to be found at this time of year. The Telstra chief executive is pledging to rebuild the trust of customers, admitting they let people down. Vicky Brady has fronted the media hours after returning from overseas to deal with the fallout. She would not be drawn on whether the leadership team would surrender bonuses or what form any compensation could take.
2: We know we've got a job to do to make sure we rebuild that trust with our customers, and that comes through our actions and through delivering for them. And that's absolutely what we will be focused on.
0: Meantime, police in South Australia have confirmed a woman's death during the Telstra outage was not a result of the network failure. Federal police have charged a Sydney man over a bomb threat to a foreign embassy in Australia. Detectives say they've linked the 47-year-old man to an online threat reported by a foreign law enforcement partner. Veteran broadcaster and former Senator Darren Hinch has died at the age of 82. The man, known as the Human Headline, had been navigating health battles for many years. Hinch made his mark in newspapers before moving into television and radio. He also spent time in jail after naming a convicted pedophile on air. Longtime colleague Craig Willis worked with Hinch in the 1980s. He says life was never dull, including the day Fawlty Towers actor Prunella Scales walked out of the studio.
3: So of course, I had to slip a note to him as he came in and sat down that don't mention Fawlty Towers. Couldn't help himself at the end of the interview. And he said, you know, let's talk about Fawlty Towers. He said, thanks for the interview, got up and walked out.
0: A big bash game will be played in India, marking the first time a foreign cricket league will stage a match in the country. The Prime Minister's made the announcement at the MCG as his Indian counterpart Narendra Modi wraps up his two-day visit to Melbourne. An Australian trade event will run alongside the games, with both countries agreeing to deepen cooperation on major sporting events. And to the Australian share market, the All Ords has closed up 42 points at 9,003. One Australian dollar was buying 69.54 US cents.
4: Now the latest from Air Sport.
0: Friday night football is getting underway for AFL and NRL fans. Collingwood is taking on North Melbourne at Docklands in Melbourne. Meantime, Richmond coach Adam Uze says youngster Sam Laylor is getting closer to a return to football. The 19-year-old hasn't played since round 7 due to a partial tear to an Achilles. In the NRL, it's West Tigers up against the Warriors to get round 19 underway. Queensland origin forward Britt Nakora has been ruled out of the Sharks side to face the Dolphins tomorrow. Club says he needs a rest after the representative game. Cam Waters has taken out race 20 of the supercars in Townsville ahead of fellow Ford drivers Brody Kostecki and Matt Payne. He's told Fox Sports his race strategy paid off.
5: Obviously, Brody went long for a tyre advantage, and yeah, I knew Matt was behind me. I was just kind of managing that gap and making sure I had a bit of tyre when Brody got to me, so I was lucky I didn't have another lap. I had to hold him off, but timed it probably pretty perfect. But yeah, he was obviously really fast.
0: Norway striker Erling Haaland says all the pressure is on England leading into their World Cup quarter-final. France has moved into the semi-finals with a 2-0 win over Morocco. Australian Independent Radio News.
6: 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Today's weather report is provided courtesy of 2CHR supporters, Curry Curry Retired Mine Workers Association.
7: Yes, it's coming up to 5 minutes after the hour of 8 o'clock, into the last hour of Vintage Songs of the 60s. And weather, 9.3, feels like 9 at the moment, and the humidity is 95%. No wind to report, and no rain to report in the rain gauge either. Air pressure is 1023.7 hectopascals and steady. Now, they're telling us it'll probably get down to around 7 tonight, but we're not far off that now. Tomorrow, fogged and sunny, and a slight chance of a shower, most likely at night, with the winds will be light. Now, if that does happen, that shower activity is about a 60% chance, and if we do get it, it'll be about a mil. Fire danger rating is moderate, and the UV index is low. Let's look at Sunday, 12th of July, which will be 7 to 17 with a 5% chance of a mill of rain, mostly sunny for Sunday. That's a weather update for you. The Richard Tannen will have a fresh update in the morning for you. Okay, let's get back to the music, into the last hour of Vintage Songs of the 60s. Coming up first up, I've got Sir Cliff Richard with Do You Want to Dance, and Johnny Chester and Normie Rowe with Here for a Beer, and the legendary Manfred Mann with Ha Ha, Sid the Clown.
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Yes, there he goes, the legendary Jimi Hendrix with Along the Watchtower. And, you know, been many debate over the years through the 60s where Jeff Beck and Jimi Hendrix compared as, you know, who was the greatest. But I can tell you now that it was a little bit different for the simple reason Hendrix was left-handed and the other guy was right-handed. That was the difference between him and Hendrix and Beck. One was left-handed and the other one was right-handed. Still two great legendary guitarists of the 60s. Okay, let's get into some more songs. Here's the Mighty Avengers. That was a one-hit wonder for this particular group back in 1964. And also, too, got to play this. This was my mother loved this guy, Gene McDaniels, and just loved his voice. And here he is with 100 Pounds of Clay. And we'll have Johnny and the Hurricanes to take us up to our messages with the Rockin' Goose.

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0: Hi, this is Bobby Whitelaw. 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

Yes, that's between 9 and 12 on Sunday. Country music, that's what we like to mix our music up here, and country plays a big part in that. Okay, coming up for you, I've got Petula Clark with What I Did for Love, The Grassroots with Midnight Confession, and a classic from the Big O, Oh Pretty Woman.

Yes, one of the greats. That's Roy Orbison with probably one of his best songs, Oh Pretty Woman. Okay, to take us up to our next set of messages, Mama's the Papas, I saw her again last night. Georgie Fame with Yeah Yeah, and the Rascals with People Have Got to Be Free.

that's what I say. I said, yeah, yeah. And that's what I say. And that's what I say. I said, yeah, yeah. And that's what I say. I said, yeah, yeah.

0: Yeah, g'day again to CHR listeners. 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

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And have I got a fabulous show planned for you today, folks, okay? Got our special guest on the program a little bit later on, Mr. Graham Connors, who is kicking off the second part of his What Next tour. So he's going to be chatting us about tour dates, places he'll be performing at, and also a couple of songs, favourites of his from the album What Next, okay? And that's going to be coming up a little bit later on in the show. Now, as we do each and every week, we always kick off Corner Country with the King of Country, Mr. Slim Dusty, sadly gone to country music heaven. So today, to start the program, the song is called Man Joe the Fisherman.

Hey, there we go, folks. Something a little different by Slim Dusty there, okay? Mad Joe the Fisherman. I mean, when you think of Slim Dusty, you think of Pub with No Beer, Duncan, and songs like that, Lights on the Hill. Not Mad Joe Fisherman, okay? All right, we're going to do another one, okay? And this is a song, this is another fishing song. It's a number called A Bad Day's Fishing. Slim Dusty. Straight after this, folks, one by Graham Connors.

Oh, there you go, folks. I agree with Slim. 100%. A bad day's fishing, even in the rain, has got to be better than a good day's work. All right, now, as I said, I'm going to play another song now. A bad day's fishing, even in the rain, has got to be better than a good day's work. All right, now, as I said, I'm going to play another song now.

the country dated 26-4 and 3rd of the 5th, okay? And that'll give you part one and two of the Graham Connors special. Now, one of my favourites, and I say one of my favourites, there's 12 of my favourites on here, but this is the one I'd like to play for you, okay? It's a number called Analyzing Rainbows, and it is Graham Connors from his What Next album.

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0: All right, folks, I'm going to play you a track now, and this one is by Dean Perrott. Now, Dean has released a new album not long ago,

And I'm going to play a song from it, okay, that I haven't played on the show before. I've played quite a few from his new album, which is called Close to Home. Phantoms of the Snowy, that was the first single that was released from it. I've also played Georgina River, Home Again. I haven't played this one, okay? It's a number called this, Old Book. Dean Parrott, folks.

myself to save and reassure. The great creator's testaments of things that are to come. Our beacon in the dark,

Great song. Gene Parrott is a fabulous singer-songwriter. He never ceases to amaze me. He's like a machine. He's putting out albums all over the place, all over the time. It's unbelievable. I mean, I'm just looking at his last album right here in front of me, which was called Bush Troubadour, I think was the name of it. I'm sure this was his last album. And now he's got this new one, which is called Close to Home. Absolutely sensational. All right, I'm going to play you a track now. And this one, I've played it last week. I played it the week before. I think it's a fabulous song. I really love it. And it was written by Greg Dillon, Australian bush poet, and recorded by Alice Benfer. It was number one for well over 5 weeks on the charts, which to me is pretty phenomenal. The song is called Saddle Dreaming. Absolutely love this one, folks. I hope you do as well.

You would have to love that song, folks. It is so sweet the way Alice, you know, interprets that track. She's so angelic. I absolutely love it. I can understand why it was over 5 weeks at number one. Beautiful song. All right, we're continuing on now. I'm going to play you a track by Jeannie Jeffries. Now, if you missed last week's show, Gina was a guest on it, talking all about Country Love, the ultimate date night tour. Now, she's doing this with her husband, Rod McCormack, and also Brooke McClyman, Adam Eckersley, and Jay and Mark O'Shea. The tour started, I think it kicked off on June 25th, so it's already running now. Next show, when was that? The next show's going to be, we've got a couple of shows coming up. Sunday, June 28th. Okay, that's at St Kilda, Victoria. And if you're getting the show after this, that date, because it is syndicated to a lot of stations all over the place, we've got July 2nd. That's a Thursday. And that's at the Harmony Junior Club in Canberra. Check it out. If you're interested in seeing three of Australia's finest country couples, it's called Country Love, the Ultimate Date Night. Okay, now I'm going to play you a song by Gina. And as I said, she was on the program last week if you missed it. The song we're going to do for you by her is a number called Girls Night Out.

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5: Well, as promised right at the start of the show, folks, I've got one of Australia's finest country singers on the planet, okay? Graham Connors. Now, he's set to perform a tour kicking off on the 2nd of July and ending on the 18th of October. 11 shows, 6 cities, and he's with us on this program, Mr. Graham Connors. How are you?
6: Well, good morning to you, Phil, and hello to all your listeners wherever they might be.
5: They are all over the country, and since we did our little special on you for your birthday, that was on the 29th of April, and we aired the part one, which was on the 26th of the 4th, listeners, if you want to hear it, or the 3rd of the 5th, that was the second part of your, I guess, almost a radio thing.
6: I remember great conversation, Phil. It was really good.
5: It was sensational. And since then, people are saying, can we listen to Graham? We've been playing so much of your music. And yes, and now what we want to do is we want to tell them all about this fabulous tour that you're embarking on, kicking off on the 2nd of July. Are you excited?
6: Yep. Of course I am. You know, getting together with the band is always... Yeah, these guys have worked with me for many years, up to over 20 years, some of the players. And it means that, you know, when you got history like that, you don't even have to talk about stuff. It just seems to happen automatically. You're connected. And the first shows we're doing, of course, are theatre shows like Pilbeam Theatre and Rocky. Or there is a festival at Wetlands Festival at St. Lawrence, which is going to be a beauty.
5: Yes.
6: Because it features on food, environment and music.
5: Wow.
6: And Costa will be there, Matt Galinsky. It's a very interesting spot, and most people visiting there will be either caravanners or campers, because St. Lawrence is only a small settlement, a small town, but it's got a mighty big sort of area of wetland surrounding it that people are finally discovering and finding very, very interesting.
5: Now, that is your second show of the tour. That's July 4th, listeners, St. Lawrence Wetlands Festival, and that's your second show, the one before that, Rockhampton, Pilbeam Theatre. Have you played it?
6: Pilbeam Theatre.
5: Yeah, have you played it?
6: Pilbeam and I have a long history from when North was first released back in about the first tour I did in 1989, Pilbeam was on the list of those we did all those theatres all down the eastern seaboard and right up north as well, because I think, you know, as you mentioned, following on from these, we're in August, we're at the Hinchinbrook Shire Hall at Ingham and the Cairns Performing Arts Centre.
5: That
6: takes us as far north as we're going to get. And then we turn around for the Gympie Muster on Saturday the 29th of August.
5: You'd have to be completely pumped about that one, the Gympie Muster.
6: The Gympie Muster is a great celebration of Australian music and musicianship. And I go for the 4 days. I'm generally there Thursday, Friday, Saturday and Sunday. My performance is on the Saturday. Mm-hmm. But I find the Muster a great opportunity to go and see other Australian artists and keep abreast of what they're up to. And also on occasions, you know, a bit of social time with your fellow artists, that doesn't come around that often. So that's part of the allure of the Gympie Muster for me.
5: Yes.
6: Plus, it's totally focused. It's in the Amamore State Forest, and it's sort of just it's really focused on music and sort of friendship, because so many people go to the Muster year by year, uh-huh. and they build little communities within themselves. Now, and then, of course, hang on, we head to Townsville, don't we?
5: You do. You go to Townsville, October 11th. Oh,
6: Where am I, Phil?
5: Well, you've got after Gympie, you've got Townsville Civic Centre on the 11th. You've got you're from
6: then
5: Townsville.
6: Got Bendigo.
5: Bendigo, yeah, the capital at Bendigo. That's the 14th.
6: Shepparton, Wodonga. Oh my goodness, I'm looking at the list now. Yeah. Griffith, Wagga Wagga. Oh, that'll be fantastic. Yeah. Down in the Riverland. I love the Riverland region. It's so it's very different to the tropics and. You know, as a songwriter, you start off writing about things you know. So a lot of my music was sort of linked to this part of the world, you know, that's sort of somewhere around about the Tropic of Capricorn. Uh-huh. And then as your life experience takes you further afield, your themes change and you write about a wider community in Australia, and that's, you know, where you get songs like The Ring and the Princess and all those. But it's I'm very much looking forward to this run, and of course it's supporting the new album What Next, which has thankfully been really well received by our audience and gives me an opportunity to be playing new music while we're out and about.
5: Well, look, What Next? When we spoke last, you know, I was trying to find a favourite of that, because I am going to play a song shortly from that album. And as I said to you, and I still hold it dear to my heart, I cannot pick a favourite from that album, What Next? I just put it in and play the whole thing, you know? So do you actually have a favourite from that or not? I mean, that's a very hard question, like trying to pick your favourite grandchild or something, but what one on there makes it for you that you think, wow, I'm so proud of that song?
6: Oh, look, once again, I'm too close to the subject at the moment. I think you need a few years uh-huh. to let things sort of settle before you start picking favourite songs. I mm-hmm. mean, there and you, songs are favourite for various reasons. Some connection to you know, your own life, and as a consequence, they sort of mark off a period of time and what you're doing. Other story songs, like, you know, I love the Moolumbar Bank Robbery, because it really took me quite a bit of work to get it as succinct as it is. The Best Day of My Life is the current single that's come out, and I think a lot of people have found that sort of it's lightly philosophical, but it also, at the end of the day, it reminds us that, you know, don't go looking backwards to the best day in your life. It's here right now. The one that you're alive and you're doing whatever you're doing is, believe me, the best day of your life.
5: Absolutely, it is. It is. And you know, how are the CD sales going? So let's let our listeners know, because it's not on the platforms. Listeners, you cannot hear this music of Graham's brand new album, What Next, on any of the platforms. So if any of our people want to get a hold of it, what's the best way?
6: It's through GrahamConnors.com, www.GrahamConnors.com. You know, it's... You probably, in many ways, are the best advertisement I've had for this, because you say you can't find a favourite song. And
5: yeah.
6: I want people to listen to an album, because there's so many different themes that right. it sort of encourages a journey through what I'm thinking and feeling. And that's how I listen to other artists. I don't just listen in isolation to one song.
5: Yep.
6: It's always like, what else are you doing? And then I go backwards and forwards in their catalogue. You know, new artists, I like to get at least 10 or 12 songs so so I can gauge, you know, the breadth of their experience and how it comes out in their songs. We've found with the CD, people can buy the CD and they've also get a download card, a digital download card, which enables them to put it on any digital device they want, whether it's their computer or their phone or a thumb drive to put in the car. But the CD also has the lyrics of the songs. It has the liner notes explaining who played what and who produced what and all those sorts of things. And it's all part of the bigger family that gets together to make a record. So, I know I'm swimming against the tide by doing this, but I figure my audience familiar with CDs for many, many years, and even in the digital zone, a lot of people say, you know, it's like, I want to sit down and have an hour's worth of experience. I don't want just to be one song and then flicked off to some other artist on the streaming platform. Mm. So anyhow, we're into our second pressing, which is fantastic. It shows that people have really supported us, and when we go on tour, it gives people an opportunity to pick it up and get it signed. And it's been all in all a fantastic venture for us, and I hope the minor inconvenience for people that it isn't on the streaming services, if they can understand why we've chosen to do what we do.
5: Well, I think what you're choosing to do is absolutely fabulous, because we all know what happens when you're on a streaming platform. You pick a song and the algorithm takes it and you go to a completely different country with a completely different singer, whereas...
6: Yep.
5: Your album is an experience, it's a journey within itself, and I really want our listeners to understand the appreciation of sitting back and listening to one artist with one album that I certainly can't pick a favourite from, and they certainly will not be disappointed with any of it. So keep doing what you're doing, Graeme, and keep it as buying it on your shop or buying it at a festival or an event. They can meet you, you can sign it, it's an even further experience for them.
6: Good on you, Phil.
5: Yes,
6: no, thanks
5: friend.
6: For the endorsement. I appreciate it.
5: Yeah,
6: and you and I imagine you get to listen to a lot of music while you're traveling, don't you?
5: I do.
6: You?
5: I do indeed.
6: That's the best time for me.
5: Yep.
6: I whether it's a thumb drive or whether you got a CD player still or whatever,
5: mm-hmm.
6: you can put an album on when you're driving, and you really absorb it. It's like the songs become. So they just get right in there,
5: They do. Well, I listened to yours about 4 days in a row once in the car, and Lynn said, my other half, little Lenny, she said, Phil, please, not Graeme again. I said, how about I pick another album? And she said, really? Well, that'd be something. I know this thing back to front now. So
6: Lynn, I send you my sincere apologies, my dear.
5: She's sitting right opposite me smiling. She knows how much she loves your music as well. But I think four days in a row. But I really wanted to experience the whole thing, and I just couldn't. And take it off, and I can't pick a favourite. I'm going to put one on. I don't know which one yet, because I'm trying to think what would my listeners want to hear, but it will be something from that particular album.
6: Good on you.
5: Graeme,
6: thank you, Phil.
5: I want to thank you so much for taking the time to chat with us again. 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It'll give you all the dates. 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
6: GraemConnors.com.
5: And there you're going to find it all there, folks. And if you're in a town near him when he's playing, do yourself a favour. You deserve it. See this man live in concert. Graeme Connors, thank you so much for your time, my friend.
6: Good on you, Phil. Safe travels till we see each other again.
5: Absolutely.

0: 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He mentioned two songs during our interview, Mwilumbah Bank Robbery and The Best Day of My Life. 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
0: I got about 10 minutes to go, folks, before I hang up the headphones, okay, and put my horse in the stable for the evening. Make sure he's happy and relaxed in there. The song I'm going to play for you now is by a good mate of mine. He goes by the name of Matt Scullion, and his latest album he brought out last year, Patch of Paradise, got some sensational songs on it, okay? Patch of Paradise, Tommy's Gold, Play It by Beer. If you want to see, you know, like the video clips to these, go on to YouTube and check out his channel, okay? He's got one there for Play It by Beer. What else have we got? Golden Handcuffs, Beer Box Man, Built to Break, My Celtic Home, Cranky Magpie, The Boy from Birchip, and Digging for a Song. Now, he's got a few clips up there if you want to check those out as well. Song I'm going to put on for you by him from this album, Patch of Paradise, is a number called Tommy's Gold.

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Matt Scullion, Tommy's Gold. Folks, I've got time for one more song before I hang up the headphones. And I'm going to finish with a lovely lady from Victoria who I haven't played for a little while. She goes by the name of Beck Hance, and the song is called You'll Find a Bloke.

0: Oh, there you go, folks. What a way to end a show of Corner Country. Whilst that song was playing, I got the horse. He's in the stable. He's relaxed. And I'm about to relax as well on the porch with a beer and a jack. Folks, the headphones are coming off. So until next week, yee-haw! I'm going to see you all somewhere around Corner Country.
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1: I'm Alan Baskin. A greater crested tern has become Australia's first native bird to test positive for the highly contagious H5 bird flu. The animal was found dead on a beach in South Australia after contracting the virus from infected migratory birds in the same area. Despite the nation's number of confirmed cases rising to 12, Federal Agriculture Minister Julie Collins says the risk to human health remains low.
2: There is still no evidence of any mass mortalities due to the H5 bird flu, nor is there any evidence of spread to other animal productions or populations at this time. There is no evidence currently of any infection in our poultry or agriculture system.
1: A dead juvenile fur seal is being tested for the bird flu after it was initially found unwell on the New South Wales Central Coast. Environment officials say the testing is being undertaken as part of established protocols, and it's not uncommon for sick or dead baby seals to be found at this time of year. The Telstra chief executive is pledging to rebuild the trust of customers, admitting they let people down. Vicky Brady has fronted the media hours after returning from overseas to deal with the fallout. She would not be drawn on whether the leadership team would surrender bonuses or what form any compensation could take.
3: We know we've got a job to do to make sure we rebuild that trust with our customers, and that comes through our actions and through delivering for them. And that's absolutely what we will be focused on.
1: Meantime, police in South Australia have confirmed a woman's death during the Telstra outage was not a result of the network failure. Federal police have charged a Sydney man over a bomb threat to a foreign embassy in Australia. Detectives say they've linked the 47-year-old man to an online threat reported by a foreign law enforcement partner. Veteran broadcaster and former Senator Darren Hinch has died at the age of 82. The man, known as the Human Headline, had been navigating health battles for many years. Hinch made his mark in newspapers before moving into television and radio. He also spent time in jail after naming a convicted pedophile on air. Longtime colleague Craig Willis worked with Hinch in the 1980s. He says life was never dull, including the day Fawlty Towers actor Prunella Scales walked out of the studio.
4: Of course, I had to slip a note to him as he came in and sat down that don't mention Fawlty Towers. Couldn't help himself at the end of the interview. He said, let's talk about Fawlty Towers. He said, thanks for the interview, got up and walked out.
1: A big bash game will be played in India, marking the first time a foreign cricket league will stage a match in the country. The Prime Minister's made the announcement at the MCG as his Indian counterpart Narendra Modi wraps up his two-day visit to Melbourne. An Australian trade event will run alongside the games, with both countries agreeing to deepen cooperation on major sporting events. And to the Australian share market, the All Ords has closed up 42 points at 9,003. One Australian dollar was buying 69.54 US cents.
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1: In NRL, West Tigers were struggling late in the second half of their Round 19 match against the Warriors at Campbelltown. The Warriors were ahead 26-6. In the AFL, Collingwood and North Melbourne are battling it out in their Round 18 game at Docklands. Collingwood was ahead 61 points to 57 just before three-quarter time. There's more semi-finals action tonight at Wimbledon, and for his preview, here's Air Sport's Paul Walsh.
6: Tonight is men's semi-finals night here at SW19, with the number 2 seed Alexander Zverev to take on the new local hero and qualifier Arthur Ferry. The Brit has only 5 previous Grand Slam appearances on his CV, with none going past the second round, so his mindset for this match is quite simple.
7: I'm ready for it. I have nothing to lose. I'm just going to go out there and just put my game on the court, do what I've done, believe in myself, and we'll see where that takes me.
6: The second match has the number 1 seed Jannik Sinner taking on the 39-year-old Novak Djokovic.
1: Cricket Australia has confirmed the Melbourne Renegades and Perth Scorchers will open the next men's Big Bash season in Chennai. It'll be the first BBL match to be staged outside Australia. Cam Waters has taken out race 20 of the Supercars series in Townsville. Brody Kostecki and Matt Payne rounding out the podium. Australian Independent Radio News.
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0: As a parent, one of the greatest gifts I can give my child is the opportunity to learn life skills. That's why he joined St John's Ambulance Cadets.
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I'm Clancy on his horse. 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I'm the one who was Matilda.

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1: Would you like to be a volunteer at 2CHR but do not want to be an on-air presenter? 2CHR has a vacancy for a volunteer to assist in our office. 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That's 49 911 286. 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
3: Hunter Valley Singles Social Club Over 50s meets on the first Sunday of the month at 10 a.m. for a cuppa and a chat at Polish Hall, Grand Street, Maitland. 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

0: the Rotary Club of Cessnock. 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

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We'll get to it. We'll try not to leave anything out this show.

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China rag and he held it tight. He stopped once to wipe the sweat away. 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He said, I like it, with a big wide grin. Kept on a popping and he said again, get rhythm.

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3: Hunter Valley Singles Social Club Over 50s meets on the first Sunday of the month at 10 a.m. for a cuppa and a chat at Polish Hall, Grand Street, Maitland. 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
2: Your community radio station, 2CHR, Central Hunter Community Broadcasters Incorporated, are bound by the provisions of the Broadcasting Services Act and must comply with the license conditions and the codes of practice applicable to a community broadcasting service. 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

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What's that? What's that? What time?

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1: Would you like to be a volunteer at 2CHR but do not want to be an on-air presenter? 2CHR has a vacancy for a volunteer to assist in our office. 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That's 49 911 286.

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1: Hello, I'm Sarah Wombe. A 13th confirmed or presumed positive case of H5 bird flu has been recorded. Testing by the CSIRO of a petrel found in WA's Midwest couldn't determine the sequencing of the virus, but it is being treated as a positive case as a precautionary measure. It follows the detection of the virus in a native species for the first time in South Australia. A greater crested tern was found dead on a beach in Robe in SA's Limestone Coast. The federal government says Telstra must be held to account after a mass outage left more than 600 people unable to call 000. It also knocked out internet services, train lines and payment systems. The issues have now been resolved and the government has confirmed no one has died from being unable to reach the emergency number. Communications Minister Annika Wells says Telstra must now face the music.
2: Telstra has a lot of questions to answer. We need to get to the bottom of what happened. We need to understand how to prevent it from happening again to make sure that something like this does not happen ever again. And I expect that Telstra will cooperate fully and transparently with all investigations.
1: There are fears the renewed escalation of the Iran war will pose more inflationary issues for the domestic and global economy. Treasurer Jim Chalmers says there is still a large amount of uncertainty about the ongoing effects of the conflict. Meantime, Iran's new supreme leader did not attend the burial of his father, former supreme leader Ayatollah Khamenei, yesterday, as Pakistan and Qatar work urgently to bring Washington and Tehran back to the negotiating table after the ceasefire collapsed. Reporter Kate Fisher is in Washington. She says mediators from several countries are still engaged in what amounts to crisis management rather than full negotiations.
3: We do know that mediators are still working at a high level to try and shuttle messages and try and keep the talks at least alive somewhat. It's more kind of crisis management, I think, than full-on negotiations. But we understand that is still happening.
1: Victoria police have found human remains in their search for a missing 13-year-old girl in the state's west. Layla Jeffries was reported missing by her family 5 days ago. Police say a 16-year-old boy has since been arrested and taken in for questioning. Detective Inspector Dave Dunstan says police believe the teen was known to Layla.
4: We are quietly confident that those responsible are in custody now.
1: Meanwhile, two women in their 50s are assisting police with their inquiries. And tributes continue for the human headline, Darren Hinch, who's died. As Dennis O'Kane reports, he's being remembered as a remarkable person.
5: Married 4 times, sacked numerous times, survived liver cancer, exposed pedophiles, and went to jail for his convictions. As news of Darren's passing filtered through, his friends like John Michael Howson rallied.
6: We've been friends for over 50 years and we've had our ups and downs, but I must say he was a remarkable character.
5: Darren Hinch was 82. Dennis O'Kane reporting.
1: This is Air News.
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1: In NRL, West Tigers are licking their wounds after a 32-6 loss to the New Zealand Warriors. Alan Baskin reports.
8: The Tigers just couldn't find the answers in the round 19 opener at Campbelltown. Adam Dewey telling Channel 9 they'll need to reset.
9: Try and find some confidence. I mean, it's hard on the back of a few losses. You know, we had a few wins there at the start of the year and everything was all good and sunshines and you ride the momentum, and then just when you have a few losses, it just seems to get the better of you sometimes. So, yeah, we'll push past this, review it, and yeah, reset for the Dogs next week.
8: First up today, the Dolphins take on the Sharks, then the Bulldogs against the Raiders, and the Roosters take on the Eels. Alan Baskin, Air Sport.
1: North Melbourne has gone down to Collingwood by just 4 points in the AFL. The Pies kicked 3 of the last 4 goals to win 13-11-89 to 12-13-85. Kangaroos coach Alistair Clarkson says they did a lot right, but not enough.
10: It was a contest from start to finish, and the game of moments, just key moments in the game that we're just unable to capitalise on the chances that we had.
1: At Wimbledon, Alexander Zverev and Jannik Sinner through to the men's final. And in the FIFA World Cup quarterfinals, Spain is playing Belgium this morning. The winner will face France in the semi-finals. Australian Independent Radio News.
11: 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Today's weather report is provided courtesy of 2CHR supporters, Curry Curry Retired Mineworkers Association.

Yes, Oh Happy Days When Jesus Walked by Joanne Baez. That was this introductory song for Saturday morning. I will continue playing some gospel songs. If you have a special song that you'd like me to play for you, please give me a call, 4990-5965. The next one I'm going to play for you is by Don Marsh, The Battle Belongs to the Lord.

Yes, that was Chris Tomlin singing Amazing Grace, My Chains Are Gone. The song before that, or the hymn before that, was Destiny's Child, Gospel Medley. And then we had Arthur Blanche, In Mercy, In Goodness, How Great Is Our God. And the one before that was The Battle Belongs to the Lord, Don Marsh. I will continue playing some of the gospel songs on this Saturday morning. If you have a request, give me a call. My name is Richard. I will be with you till 9 a.m. this morning. 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And the time now is 6:24 a.m. Saturday. The next one I'm going to play for you is by Elvis Presley, Reach Out to Jesus.

0: Yes, it all comes down to Jesus. That was by Colin Buchanan. The one before that was Reach Out to Jesus by Elvis Presley. You're listening to 2CHR, the telephone number here, 4990-5965. My name is Richard. I'm going to go to some of our sponsors' messages, after which we'll be continuing with some of our gospel songs. So stay tuned, stay listening.
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0: Yes, the next song I'm going to play for you is by The Prayer by Andre Bocelli and Celine Dion.
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Yes, The Prayer, beautiful version by Andre Bocelli and Celine Dion. The next one I'm going to play for you is How Great Thou Art, Carrie Underwood. It's 6:38 this morning, Saturday. 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If you have a request, give us a call. Maybe too early, but down the track. I'll be here till 9 a.m. anyway. Give me a call when you're ready.

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Next song I'm going to play for you is Daniel O'Donnell, If Jesus Comes Tomorrow.

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0: 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Steve of Mars Creek, here's your first song, Hard Calloused Hands by Brian Letton, followed by My Heart Will Go On by Celine Dion. Thanks for listening once again. Telephone number here, 4990-5965. Stay tuned. My name is Richard. I will be with you till 9 a.m. today.

0: Yes, that was a beautiful version, Hard Calloused Hands by Brian Letton. Thanks for calling in, Steve. Stay tuned. Our telephone number here, 499-05965. We'll be continuing with some more gospel songs. If you have a special request, call me. I will be with you till 9 a.m. this morning. Well, yesterday's news, two people who we've known on radio for quite some time, Darren Hinch, passed away, of course. It's widely known. He was one of the most controversial radio presenters. Nonetheless, he created a stir amongst lots of people, and we've lost a good radio presenter. Nonetheless, we also lost Bonnie Tyler. If everyone remember her, she was famous for Total Eclipse of the Heart. I will be playing her song a bit later, but if you have a request to any of Bonnie Tyler's songs, give me a call and I will be with you till 9 a.m. We will be going to the news now, after which I'll be playing Steve. Your next song will come after the news. Thank you for calling in, and I will play. I'll get straight to the news now, and we will play the next song in about five minutes' time.
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2: Hello, I'm Sarah Wombe. The Indian Prime Minister has left Australia following a visit dominated by investment and sports diplomacy. Our federal politics reporter, Nelson Scott.
3: Narendra Modi has wrapped up 2 days of high-level talks with Anthony Albanese in Melbourne. The pair's final stop was here at the MCG, where they announced the opening game of this summer's Big Bash League will be played in India. Mr. Albanese says the fixture will be used to promote Australian business and culture.
4: That is the power of sport. It breaks down our differences.
3: Speaking through a translator, Mr. Modi says the two countries are deeply united by cricket.
5: It's not just a sport. It's a shared passion.
3: Australia will also export uranium to India and lift investment, defence and cybersecurity ties. Nelson Scott, MCG, Melbourne.
2: Western Australia's newest cabinet minister has been unveiled. 38-year-old Lansdale MP Daniel Pastorelli has been voted in by his colleagues at a caucus meeting. Pastorelli says the promotion is an honour after the position was made available by the retiring minister Paul Papalia.
6: I know I've got big shoes to fill with the departure of Paul Papalia, a long-time friend and a long-time colleague who has left a huge mark on the state of Western Australia throughout his time as a member of parliament. But I'm really looking forward to the job ahead. I love this state and I want to make sure that Western Australia continues to thrive into the future.
2: Police believe they've struck at the heart of an encrypting network arming organised crime groups across New South Wales. Alerts have been sent to 3,000 handsets warning the owners their encrypted messaging accounts have been linked to a criminal group. Organised Crime Squad head Peter Foe says the investigation into the so-called VIP network has led to several arrests.
7: The Organised Crime Squad executed a number of search warrants around Sydney and we arrested and charged four males for their involvement in the distribution of these devices to organised crime networks, and those four males are currently before the court.
2: Also in news, a Sydney man has been charged over an alleged bomb hoax targeting a foreign embassy in Australia. And Tasmanian firefighters have begun 8 days of industrial action over a pay dispute. Overseas now, and researchers revealed that more than 3,500 foreigners from more than 40 countries are now known to have died fighting for Russia in Ukraine. The BBC's Olga Evshina has the story.
8: Russia is widening its recruitment efforts as it looks for new ways to replenish its forces in Ukraine. A BBC investigation has identified at least 3,589 foreign nationals killed while fighting for Russia from more than 40 countries. The largest group were North Korean troops deployed under a military agreement with Moscow. Others came from Africa, Latin America, Asia, and the former Soviet republics. Researchers say recruitment has shifted from prison inmates to overseas volunteers seeking higher wages and, more recently, to labour migrants pressured into signing military contracts.
2: And briefly, King Charles and Queen Camilla have hosted Prince Harry and his family in a private meeting at the Royal Couples Country Retreat. This is Air News.
9: Now the latest from Air Sport.
2: Another nail-biter in the AFL with Collingwood and North Melbourne battling it out at Docklands Stadium. Alan Baskin takes a look.
10: The two sides were neck and neck all the way through the game. Collingwood finally edging ahead late in the final quarter, winning 89-85. The Pies' Josh Dacos has told Fox Footy there is plenty to celebrate.
11: You know, North really brought in that last and went to the pump. They kicked a few early, but yeah, we never go down fighting. And I just thought the effort tonight was unbelievable. Four quarters, great game.
10: It's St Kilda against Port Adelaide in today's early game. Then the Giants host Geelong, followed by Carlton against the Hawks, while the Crows host the Suns. Alan Baskin, Air Sport.
2: In rugby league, the Warriors thrashed the Tigers 32-6. And Cam Waters has strengthened his 2026 Supercars Championship credentials as he fended off Brody Kostecki at the Townsville 500. Leonie Kay reports.
12: Waters was able to beat Kostecki off the front row and managed his lead superbly, fending off a flying Dick Johnson Racing Mustang by just 0.2 seconds at the finish. Rounding out the podium was Matt Payne, who regained the championship lead for the first time since March, despite a strong recovery drive from 16th to 10th for Brock Feeney. Action resumes today with Race 21 at 3:05 p.m. Australian Eastern Standard Time.
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0: Yes, good morning. It's 7:05 a.m. Saturday, the 11th of July. Partly cloudy, areas of thick morning fog, slight chance of showers about the Upper Hunter later tonight. Near zero chance of rain elsewhere. Light winds. Daytime maximum temperatures between 14 and 18. Fire danger. There's no rating in the North Coast. There's no rating in the Greater Sydney region. And there's no rating Central Ranges, which is pretty much safe all around, except a little bit. It's moderate in the Greater Hunter. Tomorrow, Sunday, the 12th of July, partly cloudy. High chance of showers about the Upper Hunter. Slight chance elsewhere. Winds north to northwesterly, 15 to 20 kilometres an hour, tending west to northwesterly, 25 to 40 kilometres early in the morning. Overnight temperatures falling to between 6 and 9, with daytime temperatures reaching between 12 and 17. Going to Monday, the 13th of July, it's going to be sunny. That's a change. Winds west to northwesterly, 15 to 25 kilometres an hour. Overnight temperatures falling to between 3 and 7, with daytime temperatures reaching between 13 and 18. Okay, let's touch on Tuesday, the 14th of July. Partly cloudy, that sunny day will disappear. Winds northwesterly, 15 to 20 kilometres an hour, turning westerly, 15 to 25 kilometres during the morning. Overnight temperatures falling to between 4 and 8, with daytime temperatures reaching between 13 and 19. That's about 4 days' weather forecast. Stay tuned. I will read you some more weather later as the day goes through. I will be with you till 9 a.m. My name is Richard. Telephone number here, 4990-5965. The next song I'm going to play for Steve of Marsfield, My Heart Will Go On by Celine Dion.

Yes, put your hands in the hands of the man who stilled the waters. That's why that version was Alison Durbin. And Sue, I've been looking for the song that you requested. I'd rather have Jesus. I still can't find it. I will continue. But in the meantime, I'm going to play you another Jim Reeves gospel song. God be with you till we meet again. Thanks for calling in. It's now. I'm going to play you another Jim Reeves gospel song. God be with you till we meet again. Thanks for calling in. It's now 7...

One night, I had a dream. I dreamed I was walking along the beach with the Lord, and across the sky flashed scenes from my life. For each scene, I noticed two sets of footprints in the sand. One set belonged to me, and the other to the Lord. When the last scene of my life flashed before us, I looked back at the footprints

And I noticed that many times along the path of life, there was only one set of footprints. I also noticed that it happened at the very lowest and saddest times in my life. This really bothered me, so I questioned the Lord about it.

Lord, you said that once I decided to follow you, you would walk with me all the way. But I've noticed that during the most troublesome times in my life, there's only one set of footprints. I don't understand why in times when I needed you most, you should leave me. And the Lord replied, My precious, precious child, I love you, and I would never, never leave you during your times of trial and suffering. When you saw only one set of footprints in the sand, it was then that I was carrying you.

Yes, that was Christy Lane, Footprints in the Sand. The one before that was Peace in the Valley by Jim Reeves. And the one even before that was God Be With You Till We Meet Again by Jim Reeves. The next one I'm going to play for you is by Cliff Richard, You, Me and Jesus. The time now is 7:23:57. You're listening to 2CHR. Our telephone number here is 4990-5965. I will be with you till 9 a.m. And if you have a request, give us a call. Once again, telephone number 4990-5965.

Sometimes we reminisce about the great country music artists whose voices we have had so much pleasure in listening to over the years. 2CHR has a collection of CDs of those artists who are no longer with us, and these are for sale with the proceeds going to their families. These magical entertainers of the past include Slim Newton, Reg Lindsay and Jay Justin, Christmas album only, and a great friend of our radio station, the late Donnie Soper. If you would love to add their music to your collection, call into the 2CHR offices at 2 to 4 Vincent Street, Cessnock, between 9 a.m. and 4 p.m. on a Friday. Don't miss out.

0: Yeah, g'day again to CHR listeners. 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
6: 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The telephone number here, 4990-5965. My name is Richard. I will be with you till 9 a.m. this morning. If you have a request, give us a call and I'll play for you. Even if it's a lovely gospel song, don't hesitate to give me a call. I'd love to play those songs, especially early in the morning on a Saturday. Next song I'm going to play for you is by Alan Jackson, The Old Rugged Cross, and it has been requested by Jean, who's been out walking early in the morning in the fog. But thanks for calling, Jean, and thanks for listening. The first one of your two requests, The Old Rugged Cross and Softly and Tenderly, both by Alan Jackson.

Yes, that was a beautiful song by Alan Jackson, Softly and Tenderly, and the one before that was Old Rugged Cross, both requests by Gene. Thanks, Gene, for listening. The next song I'm going to play for you is Coat of Many Colors, Dolly Parton.

0: Yes, I love to tell the story of Jesus and His Love by Christy Lane. The one before that I played for you was by Neil Diamond, Leave a Little Room for God. And of course, the one before that by Dolly Parton, Coat of Many Colors. You're listening to Richard Tannen, Breakfast With. I will be with you till 9 a.m. this morning. If you have a request, give us a call, 499-0565. 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The next song I'm going to play for you, or before I play the next song, I'm going to play some of our sponsors' messages, and I will continue with a lovely song. It's so sweet to hear, or the trust in Jesus. 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

0: Yes, that was Elvis Presley. He knows just what I need. The one before that, Three Wooden Crosses, Rick Ferret. And the one before that, It's So Sweet to Trust in Jesus by Don Marsh. We will be going to the news soon. And if you're listening to this radio station, please give us a call if you want to request 499-0-5965. My name is Richard. I will be with you till 9 a.m. this morning. So thanks to all our listeners so far, and thanks for tuning in and being faithful. Don't forget, membership renewal is due soon.
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2: Hello, I'm Sarah Wombe. A network server costing just $22,000 is being blamed for the Telstra outage that cut off hundreds of desperate callers from 000. Internal sources have told Nine newspapers the hardware reached its end of service life in 2016. It suffered a software glitch that rolled the network's time settings back 20 years. The first locally transmitted case of H5 bird flu is being treated as a significant escalation in Australia's outbreak. The Invasive Species Council is calling for a $200 million fund to boost populations of Australia's most susceptible species. Chief Executive Jack Gough is urging people to be on high alert for any dead or sick birds on the coastline.
3: Then they do need to make sure they avoid that bird. They take a recording of it and they let the government know through the birdflu.gov.au reporting. This is one where the public are the front line of the biosecurity response.
2: US President Donald Trump has declared the ceasefire with Iran over, but says Washington has agreed to continue negotiations as mediators scramble to prevent further escalation. Meanwhile, the Wall Street Journal is reporting that Israeli intelligence has uncovered a fresh Iranian plot to assassinate the US president. Jagruti Dave reports from Washington.
4: The US has been saying that Iran has been plotting potentially to kill President Trump in retaliation for the US strikes that killed their military leader Qasem Soleimani in 2020. Now, interestingly, this story also comes at a time where the New York Times has been reporting that President Trump didn't leave Turkey, the NATO summit in Turkey, in the new Qatari Air Force One, but he left in the older version of Air Force One because of security precautions.
2: Tasmanian firefighters have begun industrial action as they push to secure a new pay deal with the state government. The Mercury reports the state's 400 firefighters will undertake unannounced building evacuations, hydrant testing, traffic flow limitations around alarm calls, and internal on-call work bans. The action is expected to continue over the next 7 days. Long-awaited relief is on the way for thousands of Brisbane residents dealing with aircraft noise. Air Services Australia has announced the outcomes of its noise action plan, expected to ease the burden on 140,000 residents living under flight paths. Head of Community Engagement Donna Marshall says they've done their best to strike a fair balance.
5: When you do move a flight path, invariably it ends up over another community. But what we've tried to do is only make shifts of flight paths where there is a net benefit to the community. So the ones where it ends up either shifting the problem or affecting significantly more people, we haven't progressed with those ones.
2: And Australia's termite-eating marsupial, the numbat, is no longer endangered. Since its population fell to as low as 300 in the 1970s, breeding areas have allowed the species to grow to over 2,000. This is Air News.
6: Now the latest from Air Sport.
2: To tennis, and the men's finalists have been decided at Wimbledon. Here's Air Sport's Paul Walsh with the details.
7: Men's number 2 seed Alexander Zverev has advanced to his second successive Grand Slam final after easily accounting for the local qualifier Arthur Ferry in 3 sets, 7-6, 6-2, 6-4, in the first of the semi-finals on centre court. He'll now have Jannik Sinner as his first Wimbledon final opponent after the world number 1 was ruthless against the 39-year-old Novak Djokovic, who seemed heavy in the legs after his marathon semi-final effort. Final scoreline, 6-4, 6-4, 6-4.
8: He was just a level or more better than I was, and I was just not sharp enough, not reactive enough, not balanced enough to play him. That's it.
7: Meanwhile, 17-year-old Cruz Hewitt has also played his way into a Wimbledon final after his semi-final defeat of the number 11 seed Tyrus Bogard 6-4, 6-4. Paul Walsh at Wimbledon for Air Sport.
2: The Warriors have maintained second place on the NRL ladder with a convincing 32-6 win over the Tigers. New Zealand coach Andrew Webster says they lost their way at times, but it was a good result.
9: Looked like a team well rested. We went after it real physical, got off to a good start. Really happy with the way we finished there, a big tackle from Chance. Those things are important, so that was nice.
2: And Collingwood is celebrating a 4-point win over North Melbourne in the AFL. Australian Independent Radio News.
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0: Saturday, the 11th of July, partly cloudy, areas of thick morning fog, slight chance of showers about the Upper Hunter later tonight. Near zero chance of rain elsewhere, light winds, daytime maximum temperatures between 14 and 18. Fire danger, there's no rating in the North Coast, there's no rating Greater Sydney region, and no rating in the central fringes. Tomorrow, 12th of July, partly cloudy, high chance of showers about the Upper Hunter, slight chance elsewhere. Winds north to northwesterly, 15 to 20 kilometres an hour, tending west to northwesterly, 25 to 40 kilometres an hour in the morning. Overnight temperatures falling to between 6 and 9, with daytime temperatures reaching between 12 and 17. Going to Monday, the 13th of July, sunny. Winds west to northwesterly, 15 to 25 kilometres an hour. Overnight temperatures falling to between 3 and 7. A bit cool, with daytime temperatures reaching between 13 and 18. You have been listening to Richard at breakfast from 6 a.m. to 9 a.m. This is Central Hunter Radio, telephone number 4995965. And the next song I'm going to play for you is Rivers of Babylon, Frank Anderson. Stay tuned, and thanks to all our listeners.

Yes, Don Francisco. Since I Met Him, I Can See. The one before that was In My Father's House by Elvis Presley. And of course, before that, The Rivers of Babylon, a different version, Frank Anderson. You're listening to 2CHR Central Hunter Radio. Telephone number here, 4990-5965. My name is Richard. I will be with you till 9 a.m. this morning. If you have a request, don't hesitate to give us a call. Telephone number here, once again 4990-5965. The next song I'm going to play for you is by Anthony Kalia, The Prayer. Thanks to all our listeners, and stay tuned on this cold winter's morning. Here's Anthony Kalia, The Prayer.

0: Thank you.
1: Yes, that was Eric Clapton, Tears in Heaven. It's the time now is 8:23:29, Saturday, the 11th of July. You're listening to 2CHR, telephone number here, 4990-5965. If you have a request, give us a call. I will be with you till 9 a.m., and then I'll be handing you over to today's Saturday, Midway Les, easily listening. He'll take over from 9 a.m. to 12 noon. So thanks to all our listeners who've been listening so far. If you have a request, don't hesitate to give us a call. The next song I'm going to play for you is by Alan Jackson, I Want to Stroll Over Heaven With You.

0: So that was Eric Clapton, Knocking on Heaven's Door. That was from his album, The Cream of Clapton. We're going to go to some of our sponsors' messages, after which I'll be playing some more songs. You're listening to Richard at 2CHR, telephone number 4990-5965. If you have a request, give us a call.
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0: Yes, Saturday the 11th of July, it's 8:33. The next song I'm going to play for you is Walking in the Light by Cliff Richard.

Yes, that was Harry Secombe, How Great Thou Art. The time now is 8:40 on Saturday, the 11th of July. I've got a request here by Leslie. Richard Marx, Hazard. I will play with you. Play the song for you, Les, in a minute. But thanks for calling in. Telephone number here, 4990-5965. My name is Richard. I will be with you till 9 a.m. And playing with you, play a couple more songs. So here is Richard Marx, Hazard for Leslie of Mars Creek.

0: Yes, Bless This House by Harry Seacombe, request by Sue. We will be going to some of our sponsors' announcements, after which I'll be playing you another song. So thanks for listening. This is to CHR, telephone 4990-5965. You're listening to Richard. I will be finishing soon, and take care.
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0: Yes, thanks for listening to 2CHR. My name is Richard. I will be finishing soon, after which Midway Special, Easy Listening by Midway Les will be taking over from 9 to 12. And I mentioned earlier that, of course, Bonnie Tyler passed away on the 8th of July, born on the 8th of June 1951. So I said I'll be playing one of her favorite hits, Total Eclipse of the Heart. So it is in tribute to her. So it is, I don't know how many people like this song, but nonetheless, it is one of her favorite. And I think it's what they call a one-time hit, one-time favorite. So the time now is 8:51. I have played some of our sponsors' messages. So here's the song by, where is it? I just brought it up. Yes, Bonnie Tyler, Total Eclipse of the Heart, from the pop album R&B.

0: Sarah Warmby. Biosecurity experts say reporting sightings of sick or dead birds will be critical in the fight against H5 bird flu after a case was confirmed in a native bird for the first time. Jefferson Shaw explains.
1: Environmentalists say a greater crested tern testing positive for H5N1 influenza in South Australia marks a significant escalation in Australia's outbreak. It's a disease that's killed millions of wild birds, devastated colonies of penguins, seals and sea lions around the world. Invasive Species Council's Chief Executive Jack Gough is urging Australians to remain vigilant, particularly along the coast.
2: This is one where the public are the front line of the biosecurity response.
1: He's urging the federal government to establish a $200 million wildlife resilience fund to boost populations of susceptible species. Jefferson Shaw reporting.
0: The major Telstra outage that blocked more than 600 emergency calls was reportedly caused by an outdated server that reached its end of life nearly a decade ago. The timing device suffered a software glitch that accidentally rewound the network's internal clock back to 2006. Sources have told The Age the part in question would have only cost the telco $22,000 to replace. Economists are questioning One Nation's core cost of living policies. Independent claims suggest the package could cost the federal budget more than $90 billion. The party has promised an array of major tax breaks, including halving the fuel excise for 3 years and eliminating the GST on insurance. Meantime, economists say a slowly loosening labour market will hopefully lead to rate cuts, but not until next year. CommBank figures show wage growth remained steady last month, but is expected to pick up later this year. CBA economist Harry Ottley says if the jobs market softens, it may give the Reserve Bank wriggle room on cutting rates.
3: Because the labour market has been fairly tight for a long period of time now, and if we do continue to see this slow cooling of the labour market, it probably will help bring inflation down from elevated levels, and hopefully that means some rate cuts into next year.
0: Wildfires have killed at least 12 people in southern Spain. The BBC's Guy Hedgeco is in Madrid.
4: There are concerns that the death toll could increase potentially quite substantially further because there are still 19 people unaccounted for, we're told, by the authorities. Of those who've been confirmed to have died in the fire, four are believed to be British, people who were travelling in a British car and seem to have been trapped by the flames last night. And there are another seven who died when they were trying to escape the flames on foot.
0: A passenger is recovering after he was almost sucked out of a Ryanair flight after a window shattered mid-air while the plane was flying to Germany. The man was saved by his wife. She hung onto his legs after parts of an engine smashed into the window. And Cold Chisel's saxophone player Andy Bickers has died. He toured extensively with the band for over three decades. This is Air News.
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0: In NRL action, the Tigers slump has continued in round 19, falling to the Warriors 32 points to 6 at home. There are three games this afternoon. First up, it's the Dolphins and Sharks, followed by the Bulldogs and Raiders, and later, the Roosters take on the Eels. North Melbourne has gone down to Collingwood by just 4 points in the AFL. The Pies kicked three of the last four goals to win 13-11-89 to 12-13-85. And France found out who its opponents will be in the semi-final of the FIFA World Cup after Spain played Belgium earlier today, as Air Sport's Graham Davis reports.
6: Just as he had against Portugal, Marino came off the bench to net the late winner for Spain as it beat Belgium 2-1. As expected, Spain dominated proceedings and was rewarded on the half-hour when Olmo's shot was saved by Courtois, but only into the path of Ruiz, who fired home. 11 minutes later and it conceded its first goal of the tournament when De Ketelaere headed home Castagna's cross. In the 71st minute, Belgium's veteran goalkeeper Courtois had to go off injured, and it was a mistake by his replacement Lemans that led to the winner. In the 88th minute, Kubasi had a strike from outside the box that Lemans failed to gather, with Marino making sure he got to the ball first to seal the match and Spain's place in a semi-final tie against France. Graham Davis for Air Sport.
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8: Good morning. This is Midway Les here. And today, the weather for today, Saturday the 11th of July, we've got partly cloudy. Areas of thick fog. Well, I can guarantee it was because I drove from Abermain up and it was pretty thick. Slight chance of showers about the Upper Hunter later tonight. Near zero chance of rain elsewhere. Light winds. Daytime maximum temperatures between 14 and 18. And the fire danger for the north coast is no rating there. So moderate for the Greater Hunter. No rating for Sydney and no rating for the Central Ranges. Tomorrow, 12th of July, Sunday, is partly cloudy. High chance of showers about the Upper Hunter. Slight chance elsewhere. Winds north to northwesterly, 15 to 20 kilometres an hour, tending west to northwesterly, 25 to 40 kilometres an hour. So, ladies, remember, skirt alert with that wind blowing early in the morning. So, overnight temperatures falling between 6 and 9, with daytime temperatures reaching between 12 and 17. You got Midway Les coming here for easy listening from 9 till 12. We just finished up with Richard Tannen's show, and what a great show it was too. What a great range of music that he played for us. Now, he told me that he promised to play Joanne a song called It's a Heartache by Bonnie Tyler. As you know, we lost her in the last day or so. So, Joanne, we're going to do It's a Heartache for you, and you know what? We're going to chuck in a double shot, and we'll put in Lost in France as well. That's for interest for the waiting for this one. So Richard would have played it, only just run out of time. And here we go, Joanne, with It's a Heartache by Bonnie Tyler.

Yes, Walk in the Room with Paul Carrack. Hey, what a great song. I love that version of that song. It's he certainly made it his own. And before that, we had the wonderful Bonnie Tyler. It was sad to see her go. So anyway, we had Bonnie Tyler with It's a Heartache and Lost in France. And also, I have just found I have a request from another request from Joanne, and it's a little bit of Shakin' Stevens with You Drive Me Crazy, and you're going to listen to that here on 2CHR 96.5 on the FM dial, because we're going to Cessnock and we're going to Maitland, and we're also streaming on the World Wide Web, and I've got a lot of people listening in this morning from all over the countryside, like the Leyland brothers all over the countryside. So here we go, Joanne, You Drive Me Crazy.

Yes, You Drive Me Crazy by Shake and Steve. That was for Joanne. Yep, You Drive Me Crazy. So yeah, we're going to go to the next one. It's a great song, a power ballad that was done by the Sisters out of Heart. And All I Want to Do Is Make Love to You here on 2CHR 96.5 on the FM dial. And let's crank it up.

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6: 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We're rocking along on this Saturday morning with some easy listening with Midway Les. We just got through the sponsors. I got a request for this one from Cheryl from Abermain. It's Joan Baez with A Night They Drove Old Dixie Down.
7: Virgil Kane is my name, and I drove on the

Yes, Joan Baez with They Drove Old Dixie Down. Okay, I got another request here from Joanne, from John Waite, Missing You. Here we go. Hope you like.

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5: Yes, it's Midway Liz here on 2CHR 96.5 on the FM. I had a call from Ray. He wanted a Conway Twitty song called I Don't Care. I just can't find that one for you at the moment, mate, but I'm going to spin a Conway Twitty song for you just to show that I am trying. So it's Only Make Believe by Conway Twitty.

Yes, the fabulous Conway Twitty on It's Only Make Believe. I had a phone call from Doc as well from Out Brango Way. He wanted one that reminds him of his brother, actually. So, Iron Bark Jim. So, this one's for Doc. Going out to Dock and Wall.

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1: Hello, I'm Sarah Wormby. Authorities are demanding answers from Telstra after a cheap piece of equipment was revealed to be the trigger of a nationwide outage. Hugh Phillips explains.
2: It has been revealed the outage, which cut off more than 600 emergency calls to 000, was likely caused by a server that reached the end of its service life a decade ago. Internal company sources have told Nine the timing device cost $22,000 to replace but was never upgraded. A software glitch accidentally rewound the network's clock back to 2006, causing the system to reject thousands of authentication requests. Telstra has rejected claims that corporate job cuts and outsourcing played a role in the disaster. The telco is now facing fines of up to $30 million per breach.
1: A 13th confirmed or presumed positive case of H5 bird flu has been recorded. Testing by the CSIRO of a petrel found in WA's Midwest couldn't determine the sequencing of the virus, but it is being treated as a positive case as a precautionary measure. It follows the detection of the virus in a native species for the first time in South Australia. A greater crested tern was found dead on a beach in Robe in SA's Limestone Coast. There are fears the renewed escalation of the Iran war will pose more inflationary issues for the domestic and global economy. Treasurer Jim Chalmers says there is still a large amount of uncertainty about the ongoing effects of the conflict. Meantime, Iran's new supreme leader did not attend the burial of his father, former supreme leader Ayatollah Khamenei, yesterday, as Pakistan and Qatar work urgently to bring Washington and Tehran back to the negotiating table after the ceasefire collapsed. Reporter Kate Fisher is in Washington. She says mediators from several countries are still engaged in what amounts to crisis management rather than full negotiations.
3: We do know that mediators are still working at a high level to try and shuttle messages and try and keep the talks at least alive somewhat. It's more kind of crisis management, I think, than full-on negotiations. But we understand that is still happening.
1: Victoria police have found human remains in their search for a missing 13-year-old girl in the state's west. Layla Jeffries was reported missing by her family 5 days ago. Police say a 16-year-old boy has since been arrested and taken in for questioning. Detective Inspector Dave Dunstan says police believe the teen was known to Layla.
4: We are quietly confident that those